That's a throwback from Little Big Town, Better Man. So we started the show with Ella Langley, her song with Morgan Wallen, and now we're going to end the show with Ella Langley. One of my favorites of hers. I love to put this song and dance around the kitchen. Here's Be Her on Women of iHeart Country.

0: if weekends weren't made for this here country music, well, by golly, y'all can just knock me over with a feather.
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0: Now, let's...

Casper. And listen, no Sunday scaries at all here, because tomorrow it's going to be a great Monday. You have a shot to win $2,500 to take the trip of a lifetime around the country this summer. I'm going to run down how to win the money coming up here in less than 10 minutes. Hang on.

0: And it's back tomorrow, our 250K USA giveaway, where we are celebrating America turning the big 250 by giving you your share of $250,000. That's $2,500 for you to use on a trip of a lifetime this summer to see the country. 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You can be like Jeff. He listened last week and won the cash.
1: I feel great. This is awesome. Being an American to me means everything. It means freedom and liberty and everything. Anywhere I could go to celebrate 4th of July would be somewhere with my family. Anywhere would be good as long as I'm with my family.
0: Well said, Jeff. Love to hear it. Congrats again. Enjoy that trip this summer. And you're next. Tomorrow morning, 8 a.m., your next shot to win $2,500 and take that trip of a lifetime this summer. 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
1: Tomorrow morning at 7:20, by listener request, we're going to play a 90s country lyrics game. How good do you know your 90s country songs? We'll do that tomorrow. See you then on the Bobby.

I'm Casper, and a new survey says 16% of people have had a rideshare driver say or do something bizarre while they're in the car. I swear, every time I'm in one of these, you know, Lyfts or Ubers, they just look straight ahead and drive and never say a word, but not for some people. We'll get you stories on the air about this coming up in less than 10 minutes.

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The

0: It's Casper, and a new survey says 16% of people say they've had a rideshare driver say something or even do something kind of odd while they're in the car. And this happened to you, Mike. Oh, what's the story here?
1: This driver decided, for whatever reason, he was going to put his feet up on the steering wheel, drive with his bare feet, and play us country music with a ukulele. I'm not totally sure why he had his shoes off in the first place. Maybe he was doing it before, but... just a real weird one.
0: Yeah, the whole thing's bizarre. You're right. No doubt about it. But on top of all that, he was driving the car with his feet? His feet on the steering wheel? That's just not safe at all. I'd be like, okay, listen, man, besides all the music you're playing and stuff, you're driving the car with your feet. I need to get out of the car right now. Now.
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0: And has a rideshare driver ever said something kind of odd to you? You're not alone. 16% of people say, yeah, it's happened to them. We're getting your stories on about it tonight. More of your answers coming up here in less than 10 minutes. Hang on.
1: This is perfect.

0: I'm Casper, and tonight we're finding out if you had a rideshare driver ever say something kind of odd to you. 16% of people in a new survey say, yeah, their rideshare driver has said something kind of odd. I'm not part of this at all. I don't know about you, but whenever I get an Uber or a Lyft, they say nothing at all. They just drive, and there's like no words being spoken. But for some of you, that's not the case. Like for you, Leanne, what happened when you were in an Uber or Lyft?
1: I had a rideshare driver once try to promote his breakfast cafe, and he just ran through his entire menu until he dropped me off, which I have not been there because that is very weird.
0: Yeah, okay, that is weird, I agree. But at the same time, the fact that he actually memorized his entire menu and he's able to read it off from memory to you as he was driving, that's pretty impressive. That might actually make me want to go to his restaurant personally. That's pretty cool.
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How good do you know your 90s country songs? We'll do that tomorrow.

tap the red talkback mic right now on the free iHeart app and let me know about the one time a rideshare driver said something kind of odd to you. 16% of people say it's happened to them. 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
1: Four chances every weekday to turn your dream trip into reality. 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

0: It's the Casper Show. Thank you for listening tonight. We're talking about this new survey that came out where 16% of people say that their rideshare driver one time said something kind of odd to them. Great stories here so far on this. Darren, what happened to you when you were in the car?
1: All right,
0: what?
1: Yeah, one of the oddest things that happened to me inside of a rideshare is I guess this guy was part of a band, but he kept playing it over and over again, and I was just not interested. I don't even like rock music, but he kept doing it, I guess, to promote his music. Yeah. So that was a very awkward, bad ride for me.
0: Yeah, he really wanted to impress you with that song. Too bad it wasn't good, I guess, right? If it was a good song, you might still be humming it right now. Total earworm, but sounds like it wasn't the greatest. So, yeah, maybe mission not accomplished for the rideshare driver in this case. What about you? If you got a story, share it now on the iHeart app. Tap that red talkback mic, and I may be playing your story back next.
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On the country side of things, Lainey Wilson and Kenny Chesney both performing. 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

Morning Show's back on Monday. Till then, we got you covered. Youngstown's number one for new country, 106.1 The Bull.

Whatever you want to hear tonight, let me know. Let's keep this Sunday night going. If you're on Instagram, you can say hi there. I'm at Casper Radio. That's with a K. And also, of course, on the free iHeart app. You have us on there right now. Just tap the red microphone, leave me a talkback message. I'll get your song on.

0: I'm Casper. It's back tomorrow. The 250K USA giveaway as we celebrate America turning the big 250 coming up. We're giving you your share of $250,000. Four chances to win every weekday. It's $2,500 for you to win to take on an amazing summer vacation, to see the country, city, states, landmarks, national parks. Clifford listened this past week. He won the $2,500 for that vacation this summer.
1: Oh, man. This is great. My wife wants to go see her sister and her brother-in-law and kind of help with that and catch up on a few bills. And oh, golly, I feel like I'm going to explode. I'm so happy right now. Oh, thank you, Lord.
0: Have an awesome summer, Clifford. Enjoy yourself, my man. And you're next tomorrow morning, 8 a.m., your next shot to win that $2,500.

0: $100 just by listening. So you know what to do. 8 o'clock tomorrow morning, listen to Win That Cash right here. And good luck and happy early birthday, America.
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this came up during dinner tonight. My wife and daughters, we were joking around about if you were in a food eating competition, what food would you eat? If you could pick the food, I want to run this by you. So let's say you're in a food eating competition. What food would you pick? We'll discuss coming up.

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1: 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How good do you know your 90s country songs? We'll do that tomorrow. See you then on the

0: Stacey, we're finding out if you were in a food eating competition and you could pick the food you eat at it, what would you pick? Which food?
1: Pizza, man. Just a regular margarita pizza. I could eat like 1,000 of them and not be satisfied. So good, but it's not filling. So I feel like I could just win.
0: Some people go for the hot dog. Stacey's going right for that margarita pizza. She's going to win it all.

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0: I'm Casper, and we're getting hypothetical on the show tonight. We're finding out if you were in a food eating competition and you could pick the food you eat in the actual competition, which food you would pick, Tracy. What would it be for you?
1: Popcorn, for sure. I can beat anybody because I can get those small pieces in my mouth, chew them really fast, get the next one. I'm good.
0: That's a good one. You can eat a ton of popcorn easily. That's true. But problem is, everyone else can too. So you might be one like a, you know, an equal footing with your competition, but I believe in you. Go for the popcorn trophy. What about you? If you could pick the food you eat in a food eating competition, which would you pick? Tell me on the free iHeart app right now as you're listening. Just tap the red talkback microphone and leave your answer. I'll play more coming up next.
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0: desperate and we're finding out if you were in a food eating competition and you could pick the food you eat during it, what would you pick, Melissa? What food?
1: Any kind of pasta, period. I don't even care what. I can put away a lot of pasta in one thing.
0: That's impressive because pasta fills you up so fast, but I believe in you, Melissa. You got this.

0: landmarks, national parks, and more. You can be like Jeff. He listened last week and won the cash.
1: I feel great. This is awesome. Being an American to me means everything. It means freedom and liberty and everything. Anywhere I could go to celebrate 4th of July would be somewhere with my family. Anywhere would be good as long as I'm with my family.
0: Well said, Jeff. Love to hear it. Congrats again. Enjoy that trip this summer. And you're next. Tomorrow morning, 8 a.m., your next shot to win $2,500 and take that trip of a lifetime this summer. Good luck and listen to win.
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0: Kara, thank you for checking in tonight. You want to talk about this dumb bet you took and won? 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
1: Okay. So I was at a party, and I bet my friend, I was like, I'm going to marry that guy. And my friend was like, I bet you $100 you won't. And I was like, no, I'm going to, because I was drunk and whatever. 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So I got the guy, and I got the money.
0: Ah, win-win. Nice.

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1: Tomorrow morning at 7:20, by listener request, we're going to play a 90s country lyrics game. How good do you know your 90s country songs? We'll do that tomorrow. See you then on The Bobby Bones Show. Yeah.

0: Casper, we're finding out about the really dumb bet you took one time. You either won or lost. Well, what happened with you, Amanda?
1: Dumbest bet I ever, well, kind of won and kind of lost. When I was in high school, someone bet me that I couldn't drink 2 pints of tequila. And I drank them. I think I puked before it even hit me. It came up so fast.
0: Ooh, yeah, that's a rough lesson to learn right there. Another

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0: ourselves in the topic of dumb bets on the show tonight. It's Casper. Thank you for listening. So yeah, the dumbest bet you ever took, either won or lost, but it's the point that it was a dumb bet. What was the bet for you, Jill?
1: Whether I could eat a box of 6 chocolate glazed donuts in 30 seconds or less. I was on a first date, and I told this guy that I was a dessert-eating champion. So somehow, after a bottle of wine, I thought it was a good idea to show him my skills. And I lost after 3 donuts. So, yeah.
0: Yeah, I wonder what that bottle of wine you drank had to do with that whole bet thing. Probably nothing at all, no.
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And remember, you got another shot to win $2,500 tomorrow morning as we celebrate America turning 250. 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
7: Happy Monday, everybody. Welcome to show number 1613. It's After Midnight. I'm your host, Granger Smith. So glad you're with me. I've got some good news on the way, so hang tight for that. I've also got some Nashville news with Ann Hudson, bringing you stories about your favorite stars out there in Nashville. And you know, a whole bunch of good country music on the way also. Hang tight for all of this. It's After Midnight. Let's go.
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0: Magna Berg's life changed in a very big way recently. After losing her adoptive parents at 18, she spent years wondering about her biological family back in Poland. Decades later, with the help of a private investigator, she finally found them. Her birth mother and three half-sisters. The reunion was emotional and joyful, and Magna now has a close relationship with her siblings. She says the whole experience gave her a deep sense of a connection that she'd been missing for years.
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106.1 The Bull. So I got a topic I want to hear from you on this. What is a smell that takes you back? A nostalgic smell. As soon as you smell it, you remember something. 866-607-8383.

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1: This is RJ from deep south Texas. I'm 6 miles from the border of Mexico. I'm up with you every day. I love your show, man. God bless you and your family. Have a great day, buddy.
0: Well, buddy, I'm glad After Midnight is part of your morning. Thank you for listening.

0: 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Ann Hudson is coming up next with all the latest from Nashville. 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
1: All right, Granger, we got to recap the CMA festival from the weekend. The biggest news, a big reunion. I got the story coming up in your Nashville news next. Dear

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1: 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It's a community. Country music and conversations that matter. Hang with us till sunrise here on After Midnight with Granger Smith.

0: 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It's Ann Hudson.
1: Well, that's a wrap on the 2026 CMA Fest in Nashville, Tennessee. And the biggest news to come out over the weekend was, of course, the big reunion of Florida Georgia Line.
2: Your boys. We back, baby!
1: Be able to see the entire thing go down when you watch it back on June 25th. It's going to air on ABC and then Hulu the next day. Well, if you want to book your flight for Luke Bryan's Crash My Playa, they have announced the lineup. It's going to be in 2027, obviously. This will be the 12th year they've had the music festival, set for January 13th through the 16th at Moon Palace Cancun. It'll feature performances, obviously, by Luke Bryan, along with Thomas Rhett, Hardy, Dustin Lynch, Gavin Adcock, Brothers Osborne, and more. Tickets go on sale Thursday. For more details, you can hit up the Crash My Playa website.
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7: Hey, welcome to Monday, everybody. It's After Midnight. Hour number two starts right now. I'm Granger Smith, your host, asking this question. What is a smell that takes you back, like a nostalgic smell that as soon as you smell it, you remember something? 866-607-8383. Also, Earl Bibbles Jr., the country boy, coming in with a dumb criminal story and a lot of good country music, too. Hour number two starts right now.

moving on. 106.1 The Bull. So asking this question, what's a smell that takes you back? You remember something because of a certain smell. What is that? 866-607-8383.

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1: All right, topic of the hour, a little bit of nostalgia here. 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You go back in time. It's funny how a sense like smell can take you right back to something. 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
1: Hey, Granger. It's Rodney. I'm from Otsego, Michigan. I'm at work right now. Just getting to work. I'm a butcher. And just want to say I really love your show. Thank you.
0: Man, thank you so much for checking out After Midnight.

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1: If you've got a tattoo that says idiot on your forehead, I think you're destined for Earl's dumb criminal story. Earl Dibbles Jr. coming in to tell you what happened next.

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1: I'm Earl Dibbles Jr. I'm a country boy. I'm an honest boy, too, and crime don't pay. I've got a story to prove it. There's an inmate in Brazil that just doesn't seem to learn his lesson. The convict, who has "I'm a thief and an idiot" tattooed on his head thanks to two of his previous victims, is back in maximum security prison after busting out. Yeah, he was one of seven inmates who captured prison officers and then escaped the detention center on Christmas Day. But this guy ended up turning himself in just days later. Wonder if he could add dumb to that tattoo.
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6: Hey, thanks for starting Monday here with me on After Midnight, y'all. So grateful for you third shifters listening to the show, making this America's favorite radio program, and keeping America rolling 24-7. That's what you do on this third shift. I'm Granger Smith, your host. I'm going to talk about some things that went down on this day in history coming up. I got a little list I want to read for you. Plus some Nashville news with Ann Hudson, stories about your favorite stars out there in Nashville. All of this coming up real soon, so don't go anywhere.

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1: 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It's instinct just to say Ghostbusters. And that's part of history. I'll talk about that plus other things coming up in two songs.

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1: 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Stories get deeper. Songs hit harder. Faith shines brighter. Thanks so much for being a part of the After Midnight family.

0: talking about history, and he's even got the diploma to prove it. It's time for This Day in History on After Midnight with Granger Smith.
1: On this day, June the 8th, 638 AD, Muhammad died. 1948, the first Porsche was completed. 1949, an FBI report names several Hollywood figures as communist. 1966, AFL and NFL announce a merger. 1969, Mickey Mantle gives his farewell retirement speech. 1984, the movie Ghostbusters was released. 1987, New Zealand legislates against the use of nuclear power, the only nation ever to do that. Some famous birthdays include composer Frank Lloyd Wright, rapper Kanye West, TV host Joan Rivers, First Lady Barbara Bush, and actor Jerry Stiller. Those are just a few things that went down on this day in history.
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1: Hey, good morning, Granger. Listening to you every morning on my way to work. I appreciate your positive attitude and playing some good tunes for my commute every day. Have a good one.
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0: 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Ann Hudson is about to jump on and share some Nashville news with us. Ann, what do you have lined up?
1: Well, lots of festivals and lots of festival announcements, including Luke Bryan's Crash My Playa. They've announced the lineup, and I've got it for you coming up in your Nashville news next.

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1: Well, if you want to book your flight for Luke Bryan's Crash My Playa, they have announced the lineup. It's going to be in 2027, obviously. This will be the 12th year they've had the music festival, set for January 13th through the 16th at Moon Palace, Cancun. 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For more details, you can hit up the Crash My Playa website. Well, that's a wrap on the 2026 CMA Fest in Nashville, Tennessee. And the biggest news to come out over the weekend was, of course, the big reunion of Florida Georgia Line.
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8: Hey, Third Shifters, thank you for keeping things moving. Happy Monday. It's After Midnight. I'm Granger Smith, your host, asking this question. What was your first job? You got a story behind that? Let me know. 866-607-8383. I've also got Earl Dibbles Jr., the country boy with a dumb criminal story, and a whole bunch of good country music this hour. Hang tight. It's after.

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1: Okay, asking this question, topic of the hour. What was your very first job? I worked for a paint contractor. And, you know, but it started off just kind of taping the windows, taping the baseboards. What did you do? What did you do? And do you remember how old you were? What's the story behind that? 866-607-8383.
2: My first job was working at a bowling alley. I was actually sitting there watching my mom bowl on a Friday night, and the manager come up to me and asked me if I wanted a job because I was there a lot because I bowled as well. And I told him yes, and I said, doing what and where? And he said, right here, and he turned around and pointed up at the counter. And I said, but I have to ask my parents. So my mom come up there, and I said, Jim, just offered me a job working here. Do you think Dad would mind? And she said, no. And I told him, I said, yes, sir. I said, I'll take it. And I said, when will I start? He said, right now. So I started that night. I started making $1.50 an hour. I love that job.
1: $1.50 an hour. I like it. 866-607-8383.
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1: G'day, Granger. It's Stuart listening in to you from Australia. 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
0: Well, thank you so much. I'm glad After Midnight is a part of your morning.

106.1 The Bull. 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Hang on, though. Earl Dibbles Jr. is going to share this real dumb criminal story next.

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1: I'm Earl Nibbles Jr. I'm a country boy. 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I got a story to prove it. This lady was taken into custody after threatening convenience store employees with a vegetable peeler and destroying a Red Bull display. When the cops arrived there, she was screaming about being kicked out of the business the previous day. She reportedly confessed to being drunk, saying she'd had approximately 6 shots of liquor. Yeah, that'll do it. Hey, I wonder what that old Red Bull display did to her anyway. She's dumb.
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7: Monday, early risers. Welcome to After Midnight with me, Granger Smith, your host. Hey, I've got some good news to kick your Monday off with, plus some Nashville news. Doesn't necessarily have to be good, but it's news about your favorite stars out there in Nashville and what they're up to. Ann Hudson's got you covered on that. Hey, I'm glad you're here. Thank you for making this America's favorite radio.

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0: Magna Berg's life changed in a very big way recently. After losing her adoptive parents at 18, she spent years wondering about her biological family back in Poland. 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The reunion was emotional and joyful, and Magna now has a close relationship with her siblings. She says the whole experience gave her a deep sense of connection that she'd been missing for years.
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What was your very first job? 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
1: 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Won't you stay for a while?

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1: Hi, Granger. I just want to say I want to appreciate you being on the air this early in the morning or this late at night, depending on who you are. I just want to say that I'm up and at it this morning, just heading to work so I can take care of my family. You have a good one. Bye.
0: Thank you so much for that. Thank you for listening tonight.
2: Hey, girl.

0: say so. 106.1 The Bull. Ann Hudson is coming up next with all the latest from Nashville. Ann, what's on your radar today?
1: All right, Granger, we got to recap the CMA festival from the weekend. The biggest news, a big reunion. I got the story coming up in your Nashville news next. Mm-hmm.

0: 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It's Ann Hudson.
1: Well, that's a wrap on the 2026 CMA Fest in Nashville, Tennessee. And the biggest news to come out over the weekend was, of course, the big reunion of Florida Georgia Line.
2: Your boys. We back, baby!
1: Be able to see the entire thing go down when you watch it back on June 25th. It's going to air on ABC and then Hulu the next day. Well, if you want to book your flight for Luke Bryan's Crash My Playa, they have announced the lineup. It's going to be in 2027, obviously. This will be the 12th year they've had the music festival, set for January 13th through the 16th at Moon Palace Cancun. It'll feature performances, obviously, by Luke Bryan, along with Thomas Rhett, Hardy, Dustin Lynch, Gavin Adcock, Brothers Osborne, and more. 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For more details, you can hit up the Crash My Playa website.
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1: Hey, thanks for sharing your Monday here with me on After Midnight, y'all. 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I'm Granger Smith, coming to y'all from the Yee Yee Farm in Central Texas. 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
7: One final hour of Mondays After Midnight starts right now. Welcome, y'all. Granger Smith here, your host. I'm going to talk about some things that went down on this day in history coming up, plus some Nashville news with Ann Hudson, stories about your favorite stars out there in Nashville. Good morning. I'm glad you're here. We're still after midnight.

1061 The Bull. Okay, when I say, who are you going to call? It's instinct just to say Ghostbusters. And that's part of history. I'll talk about that plus other things coming up in two songs.

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1: A little known fact here. 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Join Granger here for stories and songs and conversations all night long here on After Midnight with Granger Smith.

This day, June the 8th, 638 AD, Muhammad died. 1948, the first Porsche was completed. 1949, an FBI report names several Hollywood figures as communist. 1966, AFL and NFL announce a merger. 1969, Mickey Mantle gives his farewell retirement speech. 1984, the movie Ghostbusters was released.

0: Barbara Bush and actor Jerry Stiller. 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

0: 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Hey, Granger here on After Midnight. The third shift is rolling here as we kick off the week. 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
1: Hi, this is Peggy. 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Thanks.
0: Well, thank you, ma'am. Thanks for making After Midnight part of your night. Even

0: 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Ann Hudson is about to jump on and share some Nashville news with us. Ann, what do you have lined up?
1: Well, lots of festivals and lots of festival announcements, including Luke Bryan's Crash My Playa. They've announced the lineup, and I've got it for you coming up in your Nashville news next.

0: 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Here's Ann Hudson.
1: Well, if you want to book your flight for Luke Bryan's Crash My Playa, they have announced the lineup. It's going to be in 2027, obviously. This will be the 12th year they've had the music festival, set for January 13th through the 16th at Moon Palace Cancun. 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For more details, you can hit up the Crash My Playa website. 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And the biggest news to come out over the weekend was, of course, the big reunion of Florida Georgia Line.
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2: 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We're glad you're here. This is After Midnight with Granger Smith.
3: She was storming through the house that day, and I could tell she was leaving. 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

106.1 The Bull. As we wave goodbye to Mondays After Midnight, I want to remind you that we have a brand new streaming channel, and I think it's pretty great. It's called Yee Yee Radio. We'll continue some of the conversations from tonight over there. 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
1: Hey, everybody, welcome to Monday's show. Morning, studio.
7: Morning.
1: All right, glad everybody's here. We're going to talk about what they call the pressure to be a man. We've had small conversations about this, but this is an article from Beyond Finance and the pressures of being a man. We are going to get to that. We got a big show today, so glad everybody's here. If at any time you want to call us, you can always hit us up. Hit the voicemail line, 877-77-BOBBY. 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
8: Yeah. 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
5: Hey, Bobby.

0: Bobby won't show. There's a story out today about the pressures of, and they say being a man. Do you feel pressures of being a man?
1: Yes.
0: Which is?
1: Financially responsible.
0: That's exactly what this is.
1: Yeah, my family. Mm.
0: Wow. So does that mean women can
2: I feel pressure as a woman.
0: Be a man? Yeah. Well, because they're saying be a man.
2: Well, I feel pressure.
1: But you're a single. You're single.
2: I'm a single person. Yeah. Yes.
0: If you're having money shortcomings and you feel like you're letting your family down, you are not alone. Over half of men admit their current finances have made them feel like they're falling short of, quote, being a man.
1: Oh, dang. Mm. That's tough, man. I mean, I've never felt like I'm less of a man the less money I make. But it's definitely pressure to be like, I have to keep this job to, you know, support my family.
0: They start to have feelings when they can't purchase something that their kids want or a luxury item on TV or something that their dad was able to get them that they can't get their kids, that they are less of a man. Mm. That's from Beyond Finance. Go ahead.
1: I hate it. I mean, it's true, but I hate that people have to feel that way. But I mean, I've definitely felt it. You know, when I got laid off, I don't know, 20 years ago from a TV job, like, it was very stressful. Luckily, I got a job immediately, but those 2 days when I didn't know what I was going to do, like, was very stressful. And
2: well, that would be for anybody. You didn't have a family then.
1: I did. Yeah, I was married.
2: You have a 20-year-old?
0: Well, I guess, got you at the facts.
1: You're right.
2: Sorry.
1: I guess it wasn't 20 years ago.
0: he was just estimating, and you hit him with the facts.
2: Well, because I was trying to say, like, if anybody that's, like...
1: He's 18, though, so it must have been, like, 17 years ago. Yeah.
2: Okay.
0: Poor guy's rounding over here.
2: Sorry. I'm asking for clarity because I feel like anybody that loses their job is going to feel stress. Man or woman.
1: But if my wife lost her job, it would be like, all right, it's all good. I got you. Like, I have my job.
2: Yeah. No, I get that.
0: Lunchbox, any thoughts?
3: And it is tough being a man because everybody looks at you and like what clothes your kids are wearing, they're like, ah, his job must not be very good because look at the clothes his kids are wearing. What kind of car you drive? People are like, ah, man, he's not making it. Doesn't have a Ferrari or a Lambo or a Corvette. Everything you do, wherever you go, if you're sitting at a ball game, if you're sitting up in the nosebleeds, people are looking at you going, man, that dude's not providing for his family. Everywhere you go, you have this pressure society.
0: that feels like pure projection from him.
2: Interesting examples.
0: Like, that's just what he thinks about people.
2: In the nosebleeds?
0: Yeah, or not driving a Ferrari.
2: Yeah, because I don't think I've ever thought someone's less of a man because they don't have a super luxury vehicle.
0: There are really cool videos where at like WrestleMania, there will be dads with their kids. I just haven't seen any with moms. Because wrestling, for the most part, is a dude thing. Mm-hmm. I'd say 93% dudes. And they'll go to a dad and their kids sitting at the very top and give them tickets to like the second or third row.
1: That's cool.
0: Those videos are awesome. I mean, the only real manly thing about me at this point is the paycheck.
2: According to Lunchbox, you're a car.
0: Well, I'm just saying, I don't do very many manly things. If that's considered manly...
1: You're manly.
0: That's my one trait. That's my
2: like
0: one trait.
2: Like, you can provide.
0: Yeah. Well, we don't have to be provide. It can just be provide.
2: No, you can provide.
0: No, it can be provide.
2: You can provide. Yeah.

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1: If you love 90s country music, we have a game coming up that I think you'll like. 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

0: Hello, Bobby Bones. I went out to dinner with a group of friends last weekend. Most of us ordered pretty modestly. But one friend had four margaritas during the meal. When the check came, the friend immediately suggested we split the bill evenly. The problem is, I just had an entree and water. Am I being cheap, or was it wrong for them to suggest splitting the bill evenly when they had all the drinks? Signed, Annoyed in Austin. Okay, we've dabbled in this before. You?
1: No. The lack of awareness that friend has is a little odd. Either they're trying to pull one over on you because they want you to split it with them, or they're just unaware of how much more their bill is because it has alcohol.
0: What would you do in that same situation?
1: I'd be like, I don't know. I guess it just
0: depends.
1: You would
0: just go with
1: it. If it was a lot, I know there's parts of me that might go with it, but it depends on the day. If I'm feeling a little more confrontational, I might stand up for myself and say, oh, hey, I didn't have any drinks, so do you mind if I'm going to get the bill split up that way.
0: I think what you are getting here is a lesson about that person. The next time you're going to have a group type dinner, you say, hey, individual checks, without pointing into that person. If you're going to go, hey, you got more than that, it feels so awkward. I don't think anybody's going to do that.
1: Mm-hmm.
0: So I think the move is here, know that that person does that bull crap. They may not even be aware of it.
1: Which is weird. Who's not aware?
0: Somebody like that. But the next time, just know, going into that situation, hey, separate check. When the waitress or waiter says, all right, one check or all, you separate checks. Get that in there.
1: Yeah.
0: I think in this situation, you just got to identify and learn. But you pay it and you move on. I have a friend that I do my sports podcast with called Lots to Say, NFL. And they played credit card roulette, which is a fun game where everybody's credit card goes in. It was him and 13 other players on the New England Patriots at the time. They all put their credit cards in. His was last. He had to pay a $4,000 dinner bill.
2: Oh, my gosh. That is not a fun game.
0: He was the last credit card out of 13.
1: And out of the 13, were they all, like, equally paid, or did some of them make way more?
0: Brady was there.
1: Oh, well, he should have paid.
0: Well, but that wasn't the game. The game was credit card roulette. 13 cards went in, and only one was left. And he said once it got to three, he's like, I don't make. He was a backup quarterback. He's like, I don't make
1: as much.
0: And
1: as
0: he had to.
1: Guys.
0: He paid the whole bill.
2: Oh, that's brutal. Sucks.
1: Yeah, that happened with me and a friend group once. Our one friend that like didn't have a job at the time, they picked his card at Matt Del Rancho. He had a Southwest Airlines card.
2: Why did he play the game?
3: That's on him.
1: He knows.
3: What are the odds you lose, guys?
1: he still paid for it. And gosh, we let him, but we were in our 20s. And he had a Southwest Airlines card. And the waiter came back and he was like, somebody's getting some airline miles. And we were like, oh no.
2: We like, don't want those.
1: We're like, we're sure it won't land on you, Scott. And like, it did. He had to pay. But we've been friends since high school, so it's still one of our favorite stories to this day.
2: So how about that be the answer?
0: What?
2: Play credit card roulette.
0: You can in the future. No. All I'm saying is this is a learning experience, but when it's happening to you, you're probably not, because of the awkwardness of it, going to be like, no, you had four drinks. I'm counting them. You just go, that type of person, I got to be aware of. Next time this happens, we need to fall in for this trap again.
2: Yeah.
0: That's what I would say. So live and learn. All right, that's it. Close it up.
4: Yeah. Get your Bobby Bones on.
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1: They're putting extra caffeine in something that I don't think needs extra caffeine. It's a pretty crazy story. We'll talk about that next.
2: Bobby Bones. It's the Bobby Bones.
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4: Bobby Bones.
16: Yeah.
1: Pepsi has a special night version with extra caffeine to help keep you up late.
4: Okay.
1: Doesn't this just sound like an energy drink, though?
4: Sounds scary.
1: It does. It's an energy drink.
4: So, but it's meant for night?
1: Pepsi has unveiled a new limited edition soda called Pepsi Night, designed, and they're marketing it to help keep soccer fans awake for late night matches. 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This is going to have 100 milligrams.
4: Oh, my. Of caffeine?
16: Well, that's a lot.
1: Are you a caffeine person?
4: I drink coffee and I like Diet Coke. I like Diet Coke over caffeine-free Diet Coke.
1: Yeah. I don't think caffeine affects me that much. I like a sugar-free Red Bull and I don't really chase the sugar-free stuff. But I like something about that bitterness.
4: Mm. Yeah, like I prefer Diet Coke over a normal Coke.
1: Oh, Diet Coke is
4: but
1: terrible.
4: That's just so how bad. That's because my generation, I'm a 90s girl. I feel like we grew up eating fat-free, calorie-free everything. And so for me, Diet Coke is just what I was used to drinking.
1: My grandma drank Diet Cokes like crazy. Mm-hmm. And it
4: so good.
1: Like, tastes so
4: no,
1: bad.
4: No, I try to drink a normal Coke and I'm like, not even worth it. I get it. If I really liked it, I would just drink it and be like, okay, I get it. The sugar's there. But oh, something about a Diet Coke is just so good. Diet Coke with some fat-free snack balls cookies. Sign me up.
1: You're going diet and fat-free?
4: This is what we did in the 90s.
1: Dang. Diet Coke, Diet Pepsi. I don't think I like anything diet, but I do like the sugar-free Red Bull. My grandma just drank so much of it. I never could acquire that taste. That, to me, is what beer feels like.
4: Man.
1: Like, you have to drink a bunch of it to like it.
16: Yeah, but you're not getting drunk on Diet Coke. That's what helps with the beer.
1: I do love Coke. I love when I drink it, because I don't drink much. If I have a drink, if I have a Coke, it's like my body just relaxes.
4: One concoction I love, but I don't go back to. Right. I don't do it. It's probably too risky. A Diet Mountain Dew with Midol.
1: Yeah, it's called Nateball.
4: So there's caffeine in Midol, and then there's caffeine, and I don't know what else in the Diet Mountain Dew. And that combo saved me in college. Like,
16: Amy.
4: I was like, I thought it was awesome.
1: Amy sounds like an addict.
16: She really does.
1: I saw a clip of Tommy Lee talking about how he would inject Jack Daniels into his veins.
4: Okay, well, my concoction.
1: That's what yours sounds like.
4: No, mine's legal. I don't know if injecting alcohol into your veins is legal.
1: Yeah, I don't know why it'd be illegal.
4: And I stumbled upon this accidentally. I happened to be on my period and having cramps, so I was already taking Midol, and then I had a Diet Mountain Dew, and something happened, and I was like,
1: he sounds like a commercial for a prescription drug. Yeah. She's like, something happened, and flowers are blooming all around her.
4: Like, the skies opened, and I was like, this is great. So that was my go-to concoction for my period. And if I just needed a good time.
16: Would you take them together? Or would you crush the pill and the Mountain Dew?
4: No, I just took it like a normal person.
16: Okay.
4: And
1: of course, hey, stupid.
4: And it was so good. Like, honestly, I did think about it the other day. Like, maybe I should just, you know, give it a little go. See if it,
1: you having a down
4: see
1: day?
4: If it feels the same as it did way back then. But then something just feels like that feels reckless to me. You know, the more you know.
1: It feels reckless to just drink a bunch of soda.
16: Yeah.
1: A bunch.
4: I don't know.
1: Just a bunch of sugar, anything. It just feels reckless to me.
4: But what about Diet Coke?
1: I love Mountain Dew. Like, this reminds me of home. Like, growing. I love Mountain Dew.
16: Do you know what's so stupid? I can't have a slice of pizza without having a Coke with it.
1: Really?
16: Like, I can't. If I'm ordering pizza, I'm like, oh, where's my Coke? I have to have it with it.
4: They go, hey, yeah. Oh, and we got Mexican food the other night. Diet Coke. You have to do it.
1: Hey, bologna sandwiches, Mountain Dew.
16: You have to. Yeah.

0: tell me something good.
1: A local restaurant's proven that a simple meal can make a huge difference in the community. What this restaurant is doing is amazing, and Lunchbox has this story coming up next in our segment called Tell Me Something Good.
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2: 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I was a big fan of a couple of people in the room, and then one of my really good mates was in there. And I thought, I need to do something creative because, this is what I do. It's like an outlet. And I sat in the corner of the room, and I just looked at everyone. I was like, guys, I'm going to be completely useless in this session unless I just tell you what's going on.
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3: Tell me something good.
4: Man, this is one of the craziest ones I've ever heard. From Louisville, Kentucky, there's this guy. He's working at a fast food restaurant. And he decides, you know what? I got to do something better. Got to do something for the community. So he started this thing called Noah's Kitchen. And he pays his staff, but any profit goes straight to charity. Which I don't even... So in the first year, they have donated $100,000 to local charities. So there is no profit. You get paid what you get paid. After that, all money goes away. That's crazy.
0: I believe that Jon Bon Jovi has a kitchen up near where he's from that does something very similar. Brad Paisley has a pantry here that does something similar, mm-hmm. where the people that work there get paid, but then the food is like right at bottom price. And then a lot of it's free too. And then they donate either the food or the money they make.
5: Wow.
0: Why is it crazy to you?
6: It's called the store.
4: I don't understand how you make, like...
0: Well, you obviously have to have money outside of this, but you're just breaking even, right? You're doing it as a give back to the community. You're not doing it for profit. This is not their only job or business.
5: The food is donated by people?
0: I don't know if he said
4: no,
0: that.
4: No, this is a restaurant. It's like a restaurant. It's a functioning restaurant. He buys the goods, sells the goods, and any profit he makes, he gives it to charity.
5: Okay, so you still save the money to buy more food.
0: Yes, you have to keep operations. The business going.
5: Got it.
0: And then you pay your staff, but any profit at all gets donated.
5: Pretty cool.
0: My assumption would be, one, great person looking out for the community, but two, this is not their only job. They're probably able to do this.
6: Or they have some sort of independent wealth.
0: Yes. That they're able to do this because of the other work they're doing. Like, this is their way to give back to the community.
4: Yeah, I mean, his name's Adam Ersprung. And I just wonder, because he said he was working at a normal fast food restaurant when he said, I got to do something different. And he opened this restaurant.
5: It didn't sound rich.
4: So maybe he owned the other fast food restaurant and got rid of it?
0: Well, could have worked there, franchised 10 of them after that. There's probably a middle ground that we don't know. Like, all that could have happened. He wanted to do
4: it. Yeah.
0: JBJ's Soul Kitchen operates on a pay-it-forward model. This is Jon Bon Jovi's. With no prices on the menu. Guests who can afford to eat pay a suggested donation, typically $20 or $30. And those who are experiencing financial hardships can earn a nutritious 3-course meal by just volunteering their time. And then all the money just gets cycled through to keep it going.
5: That's so cool.
4: That's crazy. But yeah, in 1 year they
0: made it. He keeps saying crazy about it all.
4: Like, I just can't understand how you can run something not for profit.
5: You just don't keep the money.
0: Well, it's literally a charitable endeavor.
4: Right. So you're just working to break even. That's tough.
0: It's like volunteering.
4: Yeah.
0: You're just working to break. You're not making any money when you volunteer. It's just a larger scale volunteer operation.
5: He's not getting it.
0: That's okay. It's crazy.
4: Sometimes. It is crazy. I mean, so if you're in by Louisville and you want to go to Noah's Kitchen, tell him we sent you.
0: That's pretty. No, you're not getting a 5% influencer fee.
5: Promo code Lunchbox.
0: Yeah, promo code box. All right, there you go. That's what it's all about.
1: That was Tell Me Something Good.

0: story comes to us from Marion County, Florida. A woman was out at the bar sitting in a booth and she wanted another Jell-O shot. So she walks up to the bar, says, "One Jell-O shot, please." And I said, "Ma'am, I think you've had too much to drink. We're not going to give you a Jell-O shot." She goes, "I want a Jell-O shot." Yeah. I said, "Ma'am, we can't give you one." No. So she goes back to the booth, reaches in her purse, pulls out her phone, and says, "I'm going to give you one more chance to give me a Jell-O shot, or I'm calling 911.
1: Oh.
2: Okay.
0: And they said, "Ma'am, you've had enough to drink." So she called 911.
1: And?
0: They came and arrested her for misuse of 911.
3: Oh, wow.
1: Are Jell-O shots that good?
3: They're really good.
1: Oh, okay. All right. Okay. Well, then I get it. I didn't understand. Yeah.
2: Well, you don't know what's happening until it happens.
1: See, that would be how I would want to drink.
2: It's so tasty.
1: That's it. That's it for me. If I were to drink, I'd want to go Jell-O shot if I don't know. Because even, like, I like pina coladas, but not with alcohol.
2: Mm-hmm.
1: Never had alcohol, so I don't know what alcohol tastes like. But I think if I'm masking it with all the sugar, but I still think you taste a little bit of it.
0: No, not in a pina colada, man. Oh, my goodness.
2: Also, in a Jell-O shot, aren't those traditionally made with Everclear?
3: Yeah, and Jell-O.
2: Yeah, but you don't taste Everclear, right?
3: Nope, just the Jell-O.
1: Wait, hold on.
2: You don't taste
1: Everclear in general, you don't taste even if you drink it. So you can
2: listen. I don't know. I haven't had a Jell-O shot since like 2001, but
0: hold on. If you drink it straight, you'll feel the burn.
2: But not in a Jell-O shot.
0: Right. He's saying you don't taste it at all, but I'm saying in a Jell-O shot, though, sometimes you make them really strong. You can tell there's alcohol.
1: Okay. Question: if you just drink
0: Everclear,
1: is there no taste but only a burn after you drink?
0: Oh.
1: Or is there a taste?
3: There's a taste.
0: It's not good.
3: But it's not good. Yeah, it's like rubbing alcohol.
0: There you go. That's exactly what I'd say. Rubbing alcohol is
3: there. And I've never drank that, but that's kind of what it tastes like.
1: When people drink something like whiskey and they do this, that face where they're like, is that because it burns or it tastes bad?
0: Burns.
2: Well, and your body just has a visceral reaction. Like I get goosebumps and like.
3: Like it doesn't want it.
1: like it's poison and your body's saying naturally, this does not feel.
3: Yeah,
2: something like that.
1: Okay, all right. Thank you for answering my questions. All right, there you go.
0: I'm Lunchbox. That's your Bonehead Story of the Day.
4: Bobby Bones and the legendary William Shatner.
1: Is Bill what you would normally go by?
5: Yes. Is it Bob or is it Robert? I mean, how do we address you?
1: It's oddly Bobby.
5: You don't do Robert at all, Bobby?
1: Nah, that's not my name.
5: Yeah, but what do you do with the conundrum that Bobby is an affectionate application for Bob, and Bob is short for Robert?
1: We're really going like space-time continuum here. We're going through different timelines of...
5: And that's really what we should be doing all
1: it
5: day.
1: It is, for sure.
5: So, my book.
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1: Hyundai has always moved the future within reach. 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They're still doing it every day because the future isn't far off. It's already here. Next starts now. 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

0: This is going to be a weird question, but I did a Q&A on my Instagram, and I got a lot of feedback over this. Is Eddie hot?
1: Wait, why? Somebody asked that?
2: Wow. That was a legit question.
0: No. That's what I'm asking.
1: I thought.
0: No, because someone was talking about how hot Eddie was, and I reposted it. And they said, does Eddie know that he's really good looking? And I just made a joking comment back. I was like, obviously, if you're that good looking, you have awareness because people stare at you all the time. And I was joking about that, but I kept getting so many messages going, Eddie is really good looking. And so now I'm thinking, is Eddie really good looking? And I have no idea. Is Eddie hot?
1: You want me to answer?
0: I don't.
2: He's looking at you.
1: I mean, I think Eddie is cute and he's charming.
0: I think he's charming for sure.
2: But the question is hot.
0: Is right? Eddie above average physically?
1: Yeah.
0: You think so?
2: Wow. Amy, what is up?
0: She's not hitting on you.
1: I'm asking her
0: if somebody.
1: Like, Eddie is cute, yes.
0: I need her to be objective about this.
2: I understand, okay. But you understand Amy's never said this.
0: But I've never asked it like this.
1: I'm not trying to say it either, Eddie. Like,
0: this wasn't her suggestion for a segment.
2: Right.
0: Once I made that joke, I had so many people that were going, no, Eddie is really good looking. Have I just been wrong about
1: this? He has dimples.
0: Okay. What are his best features?
2: Come on.
1: His dimples.
0: Okay. That's it.
1: His eyes. Okay. His smile.
0: Okay, now you're just saying stuff.
1: Oh, no, I'm not. Because I'm not good. I wasn't going to say his nose.
0: Oh, dang.
2: My nose is big. It's big.
1: No, you have a fine nose. Wait, hold on. Bobby, I say compliments. You're like, whoa, hey, you're just saying,
0: something you didn't like, though.
1: To show you that I'm not just saying every body part.
0: Okay.
1: Hey. His skin tone, nice.
2: How many messages you get?
0: Well, it was just more than I thought.
1: His eyelashes are nice.
0: I made the joke, and then people just kept popping in going, hey, you do realize Eddie's really good looking. I didn't realize Eddie was really good looking.
2: Are you serious? Dude, are you messing with me?
0: No. No.
2: That's crazy. Because I've never heard that. I've never heard that before.
0: In your life, have you been looked at as somebody who's a good-looking person?
2: Never.
1: Well, not never, because you're a wife.
2: I mean, my wife, but I feel like she has to say that.
1: Well, occasionally we had that one caller one time.
2: Yeah, there was that one caller. she was like, dang, Eddie's so hot.
1: Yeah, she was.
0: Put Eddie on a 1 to 10 scale.
1: No, I don't want to do this game.
0: If you didn't know him and he walked by, put him on a scale.
1: Wait.
0: You can talk about his eyelashes, but you can't put him on a scale. Because I'd have put him solidly at a 5.5 or 6.
1: No, he's higher than that.
0: Okay.
2: Love this.
1: Game over.
2: I mean, I've always said 7.
1: About yourself?
2: Yeah. I mean, we played these games. Yeah. Like, what would you rate yourself?
1: Interesting.
2: I feel like 7. Feels
0: a little high, but okay.
1: Well, what do you put yourself at?
0: 5.5 or 6.
1: Okay, you're higher.
2: No, you're stupid.
0: Well, this isn't about me, and I didn't ask that question.
2: I know, but see, that's the thing, though. We think we don't look as good as we do. Like 5 or 6, you're crazy. You're at least 7.5, 8.
0: I don't even want to get to me on this. I just wondered if I was missing out on Eddie. Should we be focused on him and be putting him more in the front of like our promo pictures?
2: Oh, wow, interesting. Like the lead singer.
0: Is this a shift in our aesthetic as a show?
1: Okay, I don't know. That's something to consider, I guess.
0: Morgan, what do you think?
3: I think Eddie's attractive for sure, but...
0: Is it because you know him and he's delightful to be around?
3: I'm sure that influences it and I just don't realize it.
1: Yeah, but
3: he is so fun to hang out with. Like, personality definitely does influence. I would say my initial response to Eddie was like, yeah, he's a good-looking guy. I think both of you guys are good-looking.
1: Yeah,
0: I don't want to be in this, guys. This is not about me.
1: Okay.
2: It's just weird to have one person.
0: No, but it just came up on my Instagram stories, and I just wanted to know. We could have kicked you out of the room and had this conversation.
2: That'd be weird.
0: So,
2: you guys amongst yourself, is Eddie hot, guys?
0: Well, I just did not consider it, and maybe this needs to be more of a visually Eddie-centric.
2: Do you want to ask
0: show
2: Lunchbox?
1: Interesting.
2: What does he think?
0: He's going to say, I don't know. I can't tell if a guy's hot or not. Hey, Lunchbox, you think Eddie's better looking than we thought?
4: I have no idea.
0: Why is that?
4: I don't know if a guy's hot or not.
2: Yeah. What about you?
1: Nailed it.
4: Well, I know I'm hot. I've heard it my whole life.
2: So it's different.
0: Yeah.
1: So you're a 10.
4: Yep.
0: Do you think we need to feature and focus on Eddie a little more aesthetically for our show?
4: I wouldn't know. You would be wasting me, but I mean, that's up to you guys.
0: Well, it has nothing to do with you.
4: Well, if you have a 10... That's pretty much who you would put in front.
0: Okay, so I just want to say I am recognizing that maybe You're better looking than I thought you were.
2: But this is based on people's opinions, right? What about you? Like, what do you, after hearing all this, what do you think?
0: Same. I think you're a fine looking guy. Normal. Average.
2: What number did you put me at?
0: 5.5 or 6.
3: So 5.5 or 6 is average?
0: 5 is average. It's right in the middle.
3: Well, I know it's in the middle, but I didn't.
0: No, that's exactly what average means.
3: Not if most people are a little above average, then your average is different.
0: Most people can't be above average, that, or that wouldn't be average.
3: Stop it with your logic.
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1: All right, 5 seconds.
0: Lightning. Thunder rolls.
1: Answer.
0: I don't know. Thunder rolls.
2: No.
0: I know it's not that. You wouldn't let me get there.
3: Wait, you had a lot
2: you
3: of
2: took
3: time.
2: 2 minutes. You had like an hour.
1: Even Lunchbox got it. Lunchbox.
2: That's summer.
1: Yeah. Ray, that was, do it again. That song.
2: I went to work for her summer.
1: I went to work for her that summer. Teenage kid so far from home. He even runs it for me. It's hard for me to do it back. All right, next one.
2: I saw the light. I have been baptized by the fire in your touch and the flame in your eyes.
3: I'm in.
1: Give another rip, Chip.
2: I saw the light. I've been baptized by the fire in your touch, in the flame in your eyes.
4: I'm in for the win.
1: Huh. Lunchbox?
4: Brand new man.
1: Bye.
4: I don't know.
1: Do we need the artist? No? Okay. Amy?
0: Brand new man.
1: Yeah.
3: Brand new man.
1: Brand new man, Brooks and Dunn. It goes like this. Music down, please, for 1 second. It goes, ready? I saw the light. I've been baptized by the light. That's it.
3: That's it.
1: And the moon in her eyes. Okay, good. Next.
2: Creole Williams lived down a dirt road. He made homemade wine like nobody I know.
0: I'm in.
1: Lunchbox needs it again. He's staring up into the
4: ceiling. I'm singing in my head.
2: Creole Williams lived down a dirt road. He made homemade wine like nobody I know.
3: Ooh, I like the twang.
1: Hey.
2: Creole Williams.
1: Right, 5 seconds. Anything?
4: I wrote something down.
1: What do you have?
4: Time marches on.
1: Dust on the bottom?
4: Dust on the bottom.
1: Take it, Amy.
0: There might be.
1: No.
0: Oh, Creole Williams. Living down the dirt road. Made homemade wine like nobody I know.
3: That's it, Ray. That's how it goes.
4: There goes my shot of winning.
1: That's what he did.
3: Yeah, that's not what he did.
1: All right, two more. Go.
2: Well, if I had money, I'd tell you what I would do.
0: What?
1: I'm in.
2: Well, okay. If I had a
1: no,
2: Monday,
1: you can't shoot him. This is the
2: I'd
1: game.
2: I'll tell you what I do.
3: Amy, listen. He's
1: Amy,
3: telling
1: you have to
3: you.
1: Listen. He's singing it exactly right.
2: Well, if I had Monday, I'd tell you what I do.
0: Okay, man.
3: Lunchbox, oh, head down.
4: No. I just don't. I'm trying to think of the title. I know what it is. I just don't know the exact wording of the title is the problem. So that's the problem.
1: All right. Got a problem there. 5 seconds.
4: I'm in for the win.
1: What do you have?
4: I know that if you had money, I'm going to buy a Mercury or two. I put the Mercury Blues.
1: That's it. Mercury
4: really?
1: Blues.
4: Wow. Yes.
3: Good
4: Mercury
3: job,
4: Blues.
3: Dude.
4: Yeah.
1: Amy.
0: That's what I have. Mercury Blues.
1: Eddie.
3: Mercury Blues.
1: Yeah, it goes. If I had money, I'd tell you what I'd do. I'd go downtown, buy a Mercury or two. I'm crazy about a Mercury.
4: All right, good. One more.
2: Riding down the road in my pickup truck. You better be ready, because I'm picking you up.
3: What the?
0: Okay, I'm discussing.
1: Dude, if you were to say do it exactly wrong, that's what would come out. Like, if someone knew the song and you said, hey, would you sing this as wrong as possible? That's what would come out.
3: I feel like I'm going to get this wrong.
1: Ray, go.
2: Riding down the road in my pickup truck. You better be ready, because I'm picking you up.
3: He sounds like Goofy.
1: Amy?
0: Pickup man?
1: No.
0: Oh.
1: Eddie?
3: Pickup man.
1: No. Lunchbox.
4: How do you guys miss that? It's about a pickup truck. It's pickup man.
1: No. How about this? Riding down the road in my pickup truck. Better get ready, because I'm picking you up. Yes. Next to you, next to me. Shannon.
3: Oh, dude. I mean, it was so bad I couldn't hear that.
1: Yeah. You had to think of the opposite of what he was doing.
3: Gosh.
1: Dang. I got it.
3: So that's you.
1: That's me?
3: You won.
1: Yeah. Oh! You're unbelievable. Gotta love it. What?
3: You didn't miss one, did you?
1: It was only five.
3: It's pretty good.
1: It's just words. It's nothing to do with him singing.
3: I know.
1: One more for fun.
2: Our love. love is unconditional. We knew it from the start.

0: heart. I see it in your eyes. You can feel it from my heart.
1: What the? What is that?
2: I would have missed that one.
3: Guys, I have no idea.
2: Do it again.
0: Our love is unconditional. We knew it from the start. I see it in your eyes. You can feel it in my heart.
3: No, no. Is that George Strait?
0: Yep.
3: No, it's George Strait. Our love is unconditional. I see it from the start.
2: Yeah.
1: That's so awesome.
2: Finish it up.
3: From Pure Country.
0: In your eyes, I can feel it in my heart.
3: From here on after, for the way we are right now. I think all the love and laughter, something across my heart.
2: And promise you. All right. Good job, me. I'll take that. Good job, me. Hey, Kyler, put that one on the board.

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1: In the next segment, we have the audio of Lunchbox's latest 911 call, where he said he saw a car dumped over on the road and he had to call 911. We went, we called 911. We have the recording. We'll play it next.
2: Bobby wanted to know what hit song Jason Aldean almost never cut.
3: Big Green Tractor. That was one that Michael Knox was really, my producer, he was really fired up about that song. And, you know, it was just a little, it's kind of like 1994 to me. It's like a little bit of a tongue-in-cheek lyric, which I don't typically do those kind of things. And that was one that he had to kind of talk me into a little bit. And to this day, it's the longest running number one that we had, which was a 4-week number one. And that was one that almost didn't happen.
0: Yeah. The Bobby Bones Show.
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18: Everybody listening, Lunchbox had to call 911 because he saw a car turned over on its side on the highway. Is that true?
19: It was not on its side. It was turned sideways with a broken axle.
18: Yeah.
1: I thought it was on its side. Did you guys not think that?
20: No,
1: it was like
20: no.
1: Turned over?
20: It's like it blocked the road. Like yes. It was sideways on the
18: guys,
20: road.
18: Guys, in my mind.
21: I mean, I kind of was picturing that too.
18: I thought it was dumped over on its side. How dramatic he was talking about it. Huh.
21: That's okay though.
18: Okay. He called 911 and we have the call.
21: Yeah.
18: So, because what? What are you groaning about?
19: No. But now you're kind of like, thinking it wasn't as big a deal that I didn't need to call 911.
18: I think you still should have.
21: Yeah.
18: I felt by your description the car had like flipped over on its side.
19: Got it. Yeah, maybe I don't know. I just thought it was very serious because it was sideways, I guess I should say.
18: Got it. Okay, here is the 911 call that we have now obtained. Go ahead.
22: 911, what's your emergency? Do you need fire? Medical.
23: There's a, I'm driving and I'm heading westbound on McGavick Pike on the opposite side right there where the loop-de-loo is getting on the highway for 65 North. There's a wrecked vehicle that spun sideways and it looks like it has a broken axle and it's and the windshield wipers are going and the back rear door is open.
22: Can you tell if there's anyone in the car?
23: I'm doing a U-turn right now to kind of go back and just...
22: Are you able to go up to the car and look inside it?
23: Okay, there's no one in the car, and it's just sitting here.
22: Are there any weapons or...
23: No, but it's a black license plate is B...
22: We have someone coming out there right now. Are you able to be safe, stay somewhere safe and out of traffic?
23: Yes, do I need to stay or can I? I mean, I can say, yeah, I can sit in the car.
22: Stay somewhere safe and we'll have somebody come out there soon. Thank you.
23: All right, thank you.
18: I thought you sounded pretty mature about it.
21: Yeah.
18: You did want to leave.
21: The loop-de-loop.
18: Do you have somewhere to get to?
19: No, I didn't really have anywhere to get to, but like, I mean, I didn't know if I needed to be there. Like, I don't know. It was just, I was just checking. And then once she kind of said, can you be safe? I was like, you know what? I should probably block traffic because that is like, there and cars could come up and hit it.
18: Oh, she never told you to block traffic.
19: No, I just did that as my like
21: service.
19: Yeah, my observation of the situation was, man, I feel like people could hit this car because it's turned sideways and you won't see it till the last minute. It's kind of dark outside and
18: that's good.
19: You know.
18: Good for him too. I never know if I'm going east or west or north or south.
21: That same. That never. Stood out to me because I'm
18: good
21: like.
18: Job. I thought, shout out Lunchbox for knowing what freaking direction he was going.
21: Yeah, I was impressed by that as well.
18: But it was met quickly with loop-de-loo.
21: Yeah. Mm-hmm.
20: And no kids in the car, Lunchbox? Because they were so quiet.
19: Oh, they know to be quiet when I'm on the phone. They're
21: They know,
18: they know when he's calling 911.
20: Serious business.
18: That's something, kids. You know, I'm about to call 911 for the third time today. So please
21: be quiet.
18: Please be quiet.
19: Hey, wait a minute. Is that not what you guys called a loop-de-loop? What do you call that?
21: I mean, I guess sounds appropriate. No, it's not a roundabout. It's the loop-de-loop to get. I know where he's talking about, and it is. It's like a you loop-de-loo to get on the highway. I don't know how else to say it.
18: Yeah.
21: The loop? You loop.
18: The loop.
21: The highway ramp loop?
18: The loop access road?
21: The loopy ramp?
18: I'm not even hating on him. I just think that's a funny thing. I thought you did good there.
21: Mm-hmm.
19: Thank you.
18: You guys, any notes?
20: It just sounds like someone who calls 911
18: a lot. You know, like he's good at it.
20: He knows exactly what to say.
21: But he's calm. He's Daniel. He's not zany Lunchbox. That's
18: great point.
20: That's right, Amy.
18: Got it.
21: Yeah.
18: So Lunchbox does not call 911.
19: No, I do call 911.
18: Daniel does.
19: Oh my God! Here
21: definitely
19: we go.
21: Giving Daniel.
19: He sounds the different. Same person.
18: Okay, Lunchbox is yelling.
20: Lunchbox was yelling.
18: Yeah. Hey, well. To Daniel, Civil Service Award.
19: Here we go.
18: Great. Did anybody ever come back to the car ever?
19: No, the police showed up.
18: Yeah, but the people who wrecked it, they just took off running?
19: Yeah, they were gone.
20: You think it was stolen?
19: It was either stolen, maybe they... I have no idea. I assume stolen, or maybe they were under the influence, like, I'm out of here.
18: If there would have been a bunch of cash in the back seat just laying there...
19: Oh, I'd have grabbed it.
18: You...
19: I mean, no doubt, because there's no one there. They obviously left it, and they're not coming back for it, so why would I not?
18: Whenever you are starting to call 911, is that like a fun rush?
19: Oh, it is. It's like, I say, all right, everybody quiet. I got to call the police.
20: Lunchbox, and are you appalled that no one else stopped? Like, that you're the only hero out there?
19: I am shocked how many cars drove by that car without stopping. Like, nobody. Like, I drove past it, and I'm looking, and no one's stopping. That's when I hit the 911 and hit the UE. Because I was like, I can't believe no one's stopping. And what's crazy is even when I was sitting there blocking it, people would go around us and then get, like, and the car's turned sideways, and they pull up to it and start honking. Like, guys, the car is sideways.
18: Like,
19: sideways
18: nobody's in it, right. Obviously.
21: Yeah.
19: The axle is broken, and you're honking.
18: What do you want to be when you grow up?
19: Oh, man. You know,
18: because you love this type thing.
19: I do. I feel like I could be an investigative reporter.
18: Oh,
20: a reporter? I thought like a detective.
19: Well, a detective is same. I mean, one of those, like, I love to show up the first one on the scene and be like, to be able to figure out what happened.
18: Yeah.
19: Because when I saw the rear door opened, man, I thought bad things. I thought it was like, you know, a robbery gone wrong.
18: We should try to accumulate all of Lunchbox's 911 calls. And just do kind of like a podcast special on it.
20: Oh, gosh.
18: And go back, because we have a lot of them. Can you make a note to see if we can dig up all of us 911? We rate them. He got it. Got them all on his phone. Okay, but good job, Lunchbox. That was a good call.
19: Thank you.

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1: 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Luckily, they jumped into action. The story is incredible. Eddie has it next in our segment called Tell Me Something Good.
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0: man, there's a father and daughter and they go to the lake in Tulsa, but it's an area in the lake where there's like a wave pool and it's like kind of crazy current. Well, the daughter's standing on a rock. She's looking out at the lake and she slips, falls in the water. The dad freaks out. Oh my gosh, my daughter can't swim. He jumps in. He's struggling with the currents and he's freaking out. So they're both screaming. Luckily, Reginald Reggie, just a dude hanging out of the lake.
1: Reginald Reggie?
0: That's right. So Reggie.
1: Wow. Go ahead.
0: He's at the lake just hanging out. He hears them scream, says, I'm jumping in to save him. He goes, he grabs the little girl first. She's 3 years old, carries her, then gets the dad, swims back to shore, saves them both.
1: Double name. Got to do awesome stuff.
0: Reggie, and a double save.
1: Dang.
0: Guys, this is crazy. Does it remind you of anything?
2: Yeah.
1: I know what you want us to say.
0: Oh, no, just does it remind you of anything?
1: Yes. Yeah, that sometimes people put themselves second and they care about others first. Yep. That's what it reminds me of.
0: What about like grabbing the kid and then grabbing the dad and then bringing him to safety?
1: Yeah, similar. Like he really cared. I know you want us to talk about you as a lifeguard.
0: My double save. Which guys, I don't really want to talk about it, but my son asked me the other day. He's like, hey, you're a lifeguard. Like, what about your saves? Told him about the double save. He was like, that's awesome, Dad.
2: Why did you preface that with, guys, I don't really want to talk about this?
3: Because that's what people do.
0: Heroes don't normally talk about that kind of stuff.
3: But if you're going to force him to, he's going to talk about it, right,
2: Eddie? Or am I making this up? You've occasionally called it a triple save because was she pregnant?
0: No. My total saves is 3.
1: Oh. Yeah, never a triple save.
0: Nope.
1: But total saves 3.
2: Okay, well then, also, fact check this part. Didn't you push her in?
0: No, that was the third one. Yeah.
2: He pushed her in and then pulled her out.
1: An
0: accident? Yes, because she was like, you know, I can't swim, but she was like 45. I'm like, yes, you can.
1: So if you're a fireman and you light a house on fire and then you put it out, does that count as...
3: No.
2: No.
1: Because that's what Eddie just did.
2: Exactly.
0: And that's my third save, yeah.
1: But you did save her. You could have walked away.
0: And then I told my son about that one too. He's like, did you get fired? I'm like, no, I'm lucky I didn't though.
1: He got awarded for his third save. Reginald Reggie.
0: Yes.
1: That's a good one. That's what it's all about.
4: That was Tell Me Something Good.

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1: The morning corny.
2: What do you call a snail on a ship?
0: I don't have it. What do you call a snail on a ship?
2: A snailer.
0: A snailer.
3: Oh, like a sailor.
2: Yeah.
3: I like it.
1: That was the morning corny.
4: Bobby Bones.

0: These are voicemails upset with Eddie and Lunchbox. Here we go.
1: Eddie's talking about how it's okay for his kids to shoot pellet guns at other people, but he won't even let them go stay the night with somebody else. I think he needs to look back on his stuff.
2: No, I wasn't talking about my kids. I'm talking about the kids that were doing it. The fact that they're launching an investigation was weird to me.
0: No, and funny, you said. You thought it was funny they were shooting people with pellet guns.
2: Yes.
0: Yeah, you're doing it again.
2: Because they're not hurting anyone.
0: Pellets hurt. You ever shot the pellet gun?
2: I mean, it stings, but it's not killing anyone.
0: It hits you in the eye.
2: That'd be trouble, yeah.
0: And also, if you see a gun outside of a window, they're liable to get shot.
2: You're right.
0: That's his point.
2: You're right.
0: All right, next up.
3: Lunchbox is claiming he's Catholic and he needs to have these holidays off for this, that, or the other, and I participate in this religious event, blah, blah, blah. And then you turn around and talk about Old Testament versus New Testament, and he has no clue that it's the same dang book, and we can all tell now, no matter what you say, you're full of it, because how is it you can say I'm a practicing Catholic, but then you don't know crap about the Bible that...
0: Response.
4: Oh, whoa. Let's not act like I'm not a Catholic and I'm not devouted and I didn't do first
5: communion. Devouted? You mean just devout will work, I think.
4: Okay, well, devout and I do first communion, all that. I did everything. Look, I mean, we do easy trivia and there's stuff from first grade I don't remember. I don't remember everything that the good Lord says and, you know, when they're at church, I can't, you know, take it all in. So, yes, I messed some things up. Everybody makes mistakes in their memory. They can't remember all the facts. So sometimes it slips your mind. You have a question. So you coming in here and yelling at me that I'm not Catholic, bless you. I'll pray for you.
0: I feel like he just said a lot of words there.
4: Mm-hmm. Amen. Mm-hmm. Hallelujah.
0: Okay.
2: When did you do first communion?
0: It doesn't matter, guys.
5: I was like 15. Was a kid.
0: It doesn't matter. Next up.
6: Hey, I was just wondering what Lunchbox's view was on equality in the marriage. He keeps talking about he wears the pants, but his wife told him no, it's his vehicle. Oh, I'm Lunchbox. Nah, just curious.
0: You're up.
4: I don't understand what
0: he's
4: saying.
0: We heard your wife boss you around when you brought in some audio, so he's saying, I thought you said you were the man.
4: No, I am the man, and the whole marriage thing about equality, it is that the priest or preacher usually says...
0: Church, we're going back to church, guys.
4: I will submit to my husband, you know what I mean? And so that is really what it is. And look, it's her vehicle. I can't force her to do something to her vehicle. I respect... people's boundaries. Like, I'm not going to, you know, force
0: you don't someone. Respect anybody's boundaries.
4: I don't force anybody ever to do something they don't want to do. She didn't want to do it. So I can't be like, hey, you're going to do it. Dang it. Okay. That's not how it works.
0: Huh. Man, there's a lot of words.
5: Mm-hmm.
2: That don't quite make sense.
0: Yeah. Okay. Hey, we do the voicemails usually in this segment. So if you guys ever have anything you want to challenge us on or say, 877-77-BOBBY. Bobby Bones. They're putting AI into kids' teddy bears. Why this is a terrible idea. Next.
7: Bobby Bones.
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3: They're putting out these AI teddy bears that can just talk with kids.
4: Huh, okay. I mean, I got my kid a robot once. It wasn't a teddy bear, but it was a cute little robot.
3: But that robot didn't have an AI in it with the ability to grow and learn and have conversations and you not know the limits of those conversations.
4: Right. It had limits, but it would have conversations.
3: An AI-powered toy can learn about your kid. Yeah. The robot could not.
4: Yeah. No, this was already pre-programmed.
3: These toys can hold conversations, remember details about children, respond to increasingly human-like things your kids do and in human-like ways. What's going to happen here? A couple things. One, it's really going to blur the line between real relationships and artificial ones between kids.
4: Ugh. Yeah, it ended up getting creepy with the robot. Honestly, that's why we got rid of it. My son even was like...
2: What do you mean got creepy?
4: He even was creeped
3: out. The robot was trying to do bad.
4: Well, I got it to like help with his emotions and he could talk to it, you know, like, because, you know, it's easier to talk to the little robot in your room and he could work through his feelings and it just got weird.
2: Okay.
3: Imagine that, but on steroids is what this is.
4: Yeah.
3: Because again, that robot had limited capacity to learn about your son.
4: I did have to update its software from time to time. So maybe it eventually would have gotten to this point.
3: I do think there's a thing too, if you have a three-year-old and it's talking back and forth with a AI teddy bear, it starts to think that's a real person. Yes. Or it's a real relationship.
4: Mm-hmm.
3: That's wild.
2: Yeah, and guess what? The teddy bear's not going to argue with them. The teddy bear's not going to tell them what to do. So they're going to like the teddy bear more than they're going to like you.
3: Maybe. Or the teddy bear tells them to do stuff.
4: Yeah, the teddy bear turns on you.
3: Or the teddy bear's like, jump out the window.
2: Whoa.
3: Also, the teddy bear starts spouting like little ads.
4: Oh, yeah, propaganda.
3: Government propaganda. All of a sudden, China hacks it.
2: This is not good.
3: It's not good.
2: Do you agree?
4: I mean, I don't like it.
2: That it's not good? Because you're AI. I mean, you're good
3: people
2: with that.
3: People that are against AI outwardly, that don't have a background in it, which we don't understand that we've been using AI for 10 years. It's in all of our social media. Algorithms are that. Mm-hmm. I'll get a message from someone if I do like an AI video. Man, stop using AI. You're ruining the environment. Did you drive a car today? Were you using a combustion in your engine of the car that you... Like everything that we're doing is hurting the environment. So don't be yelling at me if you're doing something that's similar. Also, you're using AI in the social media that you just hit me on. So I just think there is... It's just growing so fast, we don't have the capacity to regulate it because of how fast it's growing. And then you get me in surveillance states and...
2: Oh, yeah.
3: And these teddy bears are surveillance from the government. You know that's going to happen.
4: Yeah.
3: It's a dark world, man. And kids are getting teddy bears. It all starts with kids getting teddy bears at a young age. But they will develop relationships with these teddy bears and think that's real.
4: And then they're going to want to date a teddy bear.
3: And then it's going to be like... Yeah. We're going to say no? They can't marry a teddy bear?
2: No.
4: Yes, we're going to have to say no. We are going to have to say no.
3: No.
2: All it's going to take
3: love is love.
2: One parent's going to be like, it's okay, marry the teddy bear. And the other one's like, Jimmy's married the teddy bear. Why can't I?
4: And be like, well, Jimmy's parents are messed up.
3: Researchers are urging parents and regulators to carefully consider the long-term effects of bringing advanced AI companions into children's everyday lives.
2: No.
3: We don't have the time to regulate this, and the regulators are all 85-year-old politicians that have no idea what's happening in the tech world. That's also a problem with our politicians. They're all 100.
4: Well, some of them, I think they're like, I'm going to die soon anyway. Who cares?
2: Right.
3: Which is also part of it.
4: I'm going to capitalize on this while I can.
3: That is from study finds.

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1: Probably Rest of My Life.
2: Why?
1: You know, you hear about songwriters write, you know, great songs, or you hear the stories about these great songs that were written, and they're like, oh man, I wrote it. Like David Lee Murphy wrote Dust on the Bottle in like 20 minutes at his kitchen table or something. And I wrote that song in like 15 minutes at 9 o'clock in the morning, dead sober on like a Tuesday. Just, that was a little, you just wait on those moments as a songwriter.
3: It's the Bobby Bones Show.

0: lady's just working at the movies. Next thing you know, her life has completely changed by somebody just giving her a bunch of money. It's a really great story. We're going to talk about it next here, Bobby Bones Show. This is the Bobby
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2: Check. Bobby Bones.
3: All right, this is a good story. She is 85 years old. She was working at a movie theater in Tennessee, and she was just cleaning during her shift, and somebody took a video of her and posted it. And video got 13 million views. A fundraiser was launched. She's now retiring at 85 with $146,000 because of the over 7,000 donors.
4: Wow. That's cool.
3: It makes me want to go out and record people and just post it. But then I don't want to record people and just post it because I feel like I'm invading their privacy.
4: Yeah. Do they ask these people like, hey, I'm going to post this about you. Is that okay?
3: But if I'm 85, I go, what does that mean?
5: What's post?
3: What's TikTok? But so this person who shot the video surprised the older lady. And she was like, hey, we have $146,000 for you.
5: Dang.
3: And so she gets to retire. The theater management says it's the worker's decision if they want to retire or not. Which I think I would retire at 85 with $146,000 unless my plan was to live past 100. But that's what's scary about retirement is how long are you going to live?
5: Right.
3: Some people outlive their retirement. Mm-hmm. Those stories are crazy. But you're just out of money and you're old.
5: And then what do? You go back to work?
3: No, hopefully somebody records you and puts it on the internet.
5: While you're working.
3: I'm just walking around going, will you please put me on the internet? Is there anything you can do?
4: Or you have family that will help you.
3: I don't even see the GoFundMes for these stories that get big. Do you guys ever see the GoFundMes on the internet? Because this one had over, again, 7,500 people. Over $146,000 was donated. But I never see any of these GoFundMes for old people. Because I jump in those GoFundMes for old people. 10, 20 bucks here.
5: Do you know what she was doing at theater?
3: Yeah, cleaning.
4: Cleaning, sweeping.
5: So, like after the movie?
4: Yeah.
5: Gosh, or I hate that.
4: Or in the lobby, I don't know.
3: You hate what?
5: Well, because I love leaving all my stuff there. You know, like I feel like that's
3: you
5: part
3: love
5: of the...
3: leaving garbage in the theater?
5: I feel like it's part of the theater experience, but I didn't think an 80-year-old would have to clean it
4: up. That's so weird. 85. Like, pick up your stuff and throw it in the trash.
5: I know.
3: But you think that's a fun part of the movie?
5: Yeah, it's like going to a ball game, you know, a baseball game. You eat your peanuts and you throw your shells on the ground. Like, that's part of it. I love it.
4: Okay, but that they expect, the peanuts being on the ground at a ball game, like at some restaurants.
3: Someone still has to clean that
4: up. They do the
3: peanut.
4: I know, but some places, that's the acceptable thing. You're supposed to put your peanut shells. But, like, I don't think that means, like, just throw your popcorn for fun or leave your popcorn bag or leave your candy and your drink.
3: It's like you bought a ticket to litter.
5: Yeah, well, because when you leave, there's always, like, five people with brooms and their things waiting, like, all right, hope you enjoyed the movie. And then they go clean it up. I figured that was just part of the process.
3: Like, they like doing it. Like, they can't wait. The most litter is more fun. Anyway, shout out to this person who brought this up. And shout out to her. 85 years old now, gets to retire. It's a good one.
6: New truck, big lady.

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1: with Lunchbox.
2: Tell me something good.
3: Man, this is one of the craziest ones I've ever heard. From Louisville, Kentucky, there's this guy. He's working at a fast food restaurant. And he decides, you know what? I got to do something better. Got to do something for the community. So he started this thing called Noah's Kitchen. And he pays his staff, but any profit goes straight to charity. Which I don't even... So in the first year, they have donated $100,000 to local charities. So there is no profit. You get paid what you get paid. After that, all money goes away. That's crazy.
4: I believe that Jon Bon Jovi has a kitchen up near where he's from that does something very similar. Brad Paisley has a pantry here that does something similar, mm-hmm. where the people that work there get paid, but then the food is like right at bottom price. And then a lot of it's free too. And then they donate either the food or the money they make.
5: Wow.
4: Why is it crazy to you?
6: It's called the store.
3: I don't understand how you make, like...
4: Well, you obviously have to have money outside of this, but you're just breaking even, right? You're doing it as a give back to the community. You're not doing it for profit. This is not their only job or business.
5: The food is donated by people?
4: I don't know if he said
3: No, this is a restaurant. It's like a restaurant. It's a functioning restaurant. He buys the goods, sells the goods, and any profit he makes, he gives it to charity.
5: Okay, so you still save the money to buy more food.
4: Yes, you have to keep the business going.
5: Got it.
4: And then you pay your staff, but any profit at all gets donated.
5: Pretty cool.
4: My assumption would be, one, great person looking out for the community, but two, this is not their only job. They're probably able to do this.
6: Or they have some sort of independent wealth.
4: Yes. That they're able to do this because of the other work they're doing. Like, this is their way to give back to the community.
3: Yeah, I mean, his name's Adam Ersprung. And I just wonder, because he said he was working at a normal fast food restaurant when he said, I got to do something different. And he opened this restaurant.
5: It doesn't sound rich.
3: So maybe he owned the other fast food restaurant and got rid of it?
4: Well, could have worked there, franchised 10 of them after that. There's probably a middle ground that we don't know. Like, all that could have happened. He wanted to do
3: it.
4: Yeah. JBJ's Soul Kitchen operates on a pay-it-forward model. This is Jon Bon Jovi's. With no prices on the menu. Guests who can afford to eat pay a suggested donation, typically $20 or $30. And those who are experiencing financial hardships can earn a nutritious 3-course meal by just volunteering their time. And then all the money just gets cycled through to keep it going.
5: That's so cool.
3: That's crazy. But yeah, in 1 year they
4: made it. He keeps saying crazy about it all.
3: Like, I just can't understand how you can run something not for profit.
5: You just don't keep the money.
4: Well, it's literally a charitable endeavor.
3: Right. So you're just working to break even. Like, that's tough.
4: It's like volunteering.
3: Yeah.
4: You're just working to break. You're not making any money when you volunteer. It's just a larger scale volunteer operation.
5: He's not getting it.
4: That's okay. It's crazy.
3: It is crazy. I mean, so you're by Louisville and you want to go to Noah's Kitchen, tell him we sent you.
4: That's pretty. No, you're not getting a 5% influencer fee.
5: Promo code Lunchbox.
4: Yeah, promo code box. All right, there you go. That's what it's all about.
0: That was Tell Me Something Good.

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1: I always say the Opry House, and people look at me strange, but that's the Grand Ole Opry that I grew up seeing on TV. That's the building, that's the stage. And, you know, and so I get this crazy feeling when I step on that stage.
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0: think Lunchbox has an interesting question about Mr. Beast, because I just know him from the games. But Lunchbox, ask the show your Mr. Beast question.
1: Yeah, I want to know, are Mr. Beast videos okay for my kids to consume? My kids are 7, 6, and 4, and all of a sudden they've been just talking about Mr. Beast, and they want to watch his YouTube videos. And I'm not dialed in on the Mr. Beast, videos, so I don't know if they're age appropriate. I have no idea.
0: Mike's probably seen more Mr. Beasts than any of us.
2: I'll say that's the demo.
0: He's making videos for 7-year-olds.
2: Those kids like love Mr. Beast. Those videos are for those kids.
0: Are they clean?
2: Yes.
0: If they were to get a movie PG, PG-13, what would they normally be?
2: Probably be PG.
0: Would you let your kids watch a PG movie, Lunchbox?
1: Yeah, they've watched PG movies, so I just like, but I just, you know what I mean? Like, I don't know, like, is there cursing? Like, I don't know what he does. Like, is it like...
0: Well, that's what Mike just said. It'd be PG, so yeah, no cursing.
2: No cursing, no violence, nothing weird.
0: You let your kids watch Mr. Beast?
3: I don't know. They've never asked about watching Mr. Beast, and I've never watched Mr. Beast. But I just looked up on parents.com, and yeah, Common Sense Media has it at PG, like Mike was saying. However, challenges some parents face are the big prizes that he throws out there can promote materialism.
0: Shut your mouth. These parents should be eliminated from this site.
3: I'm just saying. No, they're saying it's appropriate for kids, but that is one concern that some parents have.
0: They should move out of Western culture completely then if they're worried about materialism. Eddie, your kids, let them watch Mr. Beast?
4: I've seen them watch Mr. Beast. Like, I've walked in the room and they're all watching it. And I've never thought anything twice about it because it has there's a TV show, right? Like,
0: well, Beast Games is different than the Beast videos.
4: So I feel like they watch it. I never really thought twice about them not watching it. And they only have YouTube Kids, so I think the fact that they can watch it on that, they're good.
0: It's on YouTube Kids. Does he ever make Beast After Dark?
2: No.
4: That'd be crazy.
0: Just a bunch of like exotic dancers competing for overall.
2: Overall,
0: up.
2: Yeah. Unless they see some of the stunts and be like, I want to try that at home. That's the only thing I could think
4: right.
2: of.
4: Right.
0: Is that on there? Because materialism was, but nothing
3: it didn't
0: like.
3: Didn't say that. No, it said that each kid is unique, and you just have to decide as a family what's appropriate for your kid. But
0: isn't that regarding everything? Like every single element that could ever be introduced into your kid's life.
3: Yeah.
0: Yeah. Okay. 2 thumbs up for Mr. Beast. Listen.

0: troubadour when I'm gone.
1: Come on. Great job, dude. That's awesome.
2: Yeah. The Bobby Bones Show.
1: While the world watches the FIFA World Cup, Hyundai has eyes on the next generation of talent. 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
13: Yeah.
14: Do you think there's any chance, Amy, that Travis and Taylor are going to have their wedding at Madison Square Garden?
15: Well, that's what I keep hearing.
14: That's why I'm asking you.
15: I believed it. So, I mean... Or it's a total decoy.
14: Well, it's got to be one of the two.
15: Yeah.
14: That's why I was asking.
15: I was thinking back to Carolyn Bessette and John F. Kennedy Jr.'s wedding, and

0: to like, you know, set up rumors and different things, people thinking it was elsewhere. So I've had that thought that they're going that strategy.
1: Well, there was no TMZ back then, though. There was no internet. It's a different ballgame.
0: Yeah, but they had Mile magazines. They were on every cover.
1: They were in every Piggly Wiggly, that's for sure. So according to TMZ, this happened over the weekend. They're saying that Taylor and Travis are planning a massive wedding at New York's Madison Square Garden, which is where the Knicks play.
0: Mm-hmm.
1: Tonight, actually.
0: Okay.
1: Did you know that? Knicks and Spurs?
0: Cool.
1: Okay, cool. Reports claim the guest list could exceed 1,000 people.
0: What? That seems weird.
1: I don't think it does, because I think we had 300 at my wedding.
0: Yeah.
1: And
0: that's big. 300 is big. 1,000
1: But when you
0: people?
1: Have two entire organizations that you're having to also bring in, like your organism, Travis and Taylor's organism, if you're not going to do it with 80 people or less, you might as well just blow it out.
0: Okay. So that's the thinking? Because, you know, Carolyn and JFK Jr.
1: Oh, my God. That was in the 90s. That's like saying George Washington and Martha Washington.
0: But I'm saying you can compare that people's obsession with them is very similar. And you're right. I'm agreeing with you. They did it very small. So it's like they went small. But you're right. If they're going to go kind of big, they might as well just invite everybody.
1: I would say the obsession's not the same, because you had one kind of famous person and then one that wasn't. You have two famous people with this one.
0: Okay.
1: I don't know who Carolyn Bessette was, and I didn't even know who JFK Jr. was. He would like be on magazine covers.
0: Yeah.
2: He was JFK's son.
1: I know, Dad. Wow. He was there. Oh, my God, I'm going to pull my hair out with you, too.
0: Yeah. His dad got shot.
1: No, I'm familiar. Yeah.
2: You remember him?
0: Yeah. And you're right. She wasn't famous until she got with him, but then people became obsessed with her.
1: So here's the reason that they say it's probable, is that this place allows you to drive underneath it for all of the cars and for all the people to be dropped off without paparazzi taking all the photos of them.
0: Right.
1: It feels like to me, if I were betting, I'd probably bet that it's true. But man, it's weird if it's true. That is the least intimate place
0: to
1: have anything. So I think I'm 55-45 on this. 55 that it's probably true, but 45 that it's not. I'm just going to believe it. But that's a weird one.
0: Mm-hmm.
1: Also, it could be the ultimate red herring. The ultimate.
0: And then the next thing you know, we hear they got married on some island.
1: Some Rhode Island. Well, Rhode Island, island. You see the Morgan Wallen stuff?
0: Yeah.
1: So a couple things. First of all, justice for Morgan on the Pittsburgh show part two. I do think there was bad weather.
0: Sure.
1: There
0: Wind.
1: Was probable, and they said, nah, can't do it. So he's like, can't do the show. Now, was the weather nice that night? Yeah. But
0: weather can change on a dime.
1: So justice for Morgan Wallen there. Secondly, the video of him throwing the security guard's phone across the stage, that did seem a little uncalled for. Now, I wasn't there. I do think from what I have read, that security guard was holding the phone for a fan recording up close. He shouldn't be doing that as a security guard.
0: Okay, you still don't need to grab it and throw it across the stage, like throw a little fit.
1: I can agree with that.
0: And he just had the, like, I don't know, just something just seems off. Well, it's been off for a while, but let's just take the piano incident and the phone incident being so close together. And it's like, we're not regulating our emotions very well right now.
1: I don't think the piano incident was an incident. I think that was nothing and funny. That's not even a real piano. It's a keyboard. If it were a real piano and he like took an axe to it on stage, mm-hmm. Well, that'd have been pretty performative and awesome. But it's a keyboard that wasn't working. That looked like a piano. He pushed it over.
0: Because it wasn't working, he knocked it over.
1: JFK Jr. had a piano. He was fine with it.
0: He actually did have some issues, but you know.
1: If you're that rich, you know you grew up doing like ballet and piano and riding horses.
0: Mm-hmm.
1: What are they called? Equestrian.
2: Oh, yeah.
1: Lacrosse. Mm-hmm. Let's just list stuff rich people do.
2: Polo.
1: Yeah. Is that all? Is that the four things?
2: I think that's it.
1: Cello.
2: Uh-huh.
0: And drugs.
1: What? Oh, expensive drugs.
0: Yeah.
2: That's true.
1: Expensive drugs.
0: Yeah.
1: Drugs.
0: Well, yeah.
1: That's the rich man, poor man thing. A lot of drugs.
0: Right.
1: Rich man, a lot of rich drugs.
0: Well, different kinds of drugs.
1: Yeah, like poor man, more... where I come from, you can get opioids very cheap.
0: Lots Did of you drugs. See those tweets by Hunter Biden?
1: Oh, he's killing it.
0: Yeah, they were funny to me.
1: He's
0: because someone was like
1: media.
0: Claiming that his drugs were left at the White House. He goes, trust me, I would never leave my drugs behind. And then someone was like, well, yeah, this was his cocaine. He's like, no, I smoked crack.
2: Not cocaine. Yes.
0: And so, I mean, he's sober, so we can laugh about it. you know,
1: it was
0: in
1: also
0: hindsight.
1: Funny regardless.
0: I agree. Yeah. Like it was, but if he wasn't sober right now,

0: I don't know that it would be as funny.
1: Yeah, fair.
0: Yeah.
1: They did offer us an interview with him. We turned it down.
0: Oh, really?
1: I just don't dance politically.
0: I know.
1: Even when the presidents were running, there are people trying to be president. I said no to all that. I said no to both sides. They both were like, we want to come on the show. Nah, people don't come to me for that. They'd rather hear me talk about Morgan Wallen pushing a keyboard over.
0: Yeah, or throwing a security guard's phone. Which, okay. Did they get the phone back?
1: Great question. I didn't see the follow-up.
0: That's all I want to know.
1: The keyboard, I think nothing of. It wasn't working. He's frustrated. Also, that's performative and funny. I'm into it. The phone, I thought, was a little much. What I thought was weird is he did like a little dance in front of it the first time, circled, and then came back and grabbed it and threw it.
0: Yeah, I think during the circle, he realized he got annoyed by it.
1: Maybe.
0: He danced, and then he was like, wait a second.
1: Yeah.
0: I'm annoyed.
1: Yeah, it's weird to throw someone's phone because those things are expensive.
2: Yeah.
0: I know.
1: Even if it was the security guard, maybe you just go, hey, somebody stop that security guard from filming.
2: Even right. When you grab someone's phone, isn't it weird when you're holding somebody else's phone?
1: It's like you're holding somebody's baby.
0: Well, right? So I thought, because sometimes artists will do that. They grab the phone and do something like, hey, what up? Like intimate with the phone, like for a special memory. Not intimate, but you know.
1: They put it in their pants?
2: No,
0: what the heck? No, but I mean like up close and personal message. You know, like, hey, woo, you know, and it's a fun memory. You've seen artists do that and then they hand the phone back. He didn't. He chunked it. Across the stage.
1: Across, yeah.
0: Like it easily could have broke. That's all I've been wondering about, quite honestly. Did the person get their phone back?
1: What a fun video, if so.
2: Yes.
1: If they got
2: follow-up video.
1: You know?
3: Yeah.
1: They did?
3: They got it back.
1: Did the video get posted?
3: Yeah, they posted a follow-up and the whole video was 9 minutes long because it landed underneath the stage.
0: Hilarious.
3: So it kept recording the whole time.
0: Okay.
1: That's fun. There's a story. It was game one of the NBA Finals and this kid runs on the court in the game to get a selfie with Victor Wembanyama. Are you familiar with Wemby?
0: No.
1: 7'5", plays for the Spurs.
0: Oh, yes, I am now that you say
1: he
0: that.
1: He runs on the court during the game with his phone up trying to get a selfie. So obviously he gets banned from all the stadiums, gets banned from everything. But they show it. They never show people running on.
0: Because they don't want to encourage it.
1: Yeah. They not only do they show it, they show the replay of it.
2: They did.
1: During the basketball game.
2: A couple times.
1: Yes. And the kid, and Eddie told me this on our 25 Whistles podcast on Friday. He said, you see the picture when it was released? I said, no. He says, Victor Wembanyama is so tall. It's the kid's face and Wembanyama's chest.
2: It's like jersey number. That's
4: but is
2: it.
4: That the real photo?
2: Yeah. It's a whole video.
1: Yep. That's funny. What's your final take on Morgan Wallen?
0: He's got so many like young boys that are fans of his and like love his music. So what I'm annoyed by is like parents are having to go the extra mile like after they leave the concert. Okay, kids, if you're ever frustrated, this is not how we handle things. You know, like
1: I don't think that conversation's happening about a thrown cell phone.
0: You don't ever grab somebody's phone and throw it. Okay, fine. Maybe you're at the piano show. You don't kick it over. Morgan Wallen's not like. They're not at some crazy rock show. Like
1: you think that's what crazy rock shows do? Throw phones and kick over pianos?
0: Well, yeah, you expect that more.
1: I think
0: more.
1: You need to be recalibrated on what's happening at shows.
0: What? Listen, I love a good, just be at George Strait. You get a stool. You get a guitar. There's no surprises. You're getting good music.
1: Yeah.
0: And you're getting regulated behavior. I think he's a little dysregulated. And
2: yeah, we need that.
1: I think to be a massive performer, to be a writer, to be a creator, you automatically are dysregulated or you wouldn't even get into that profession.
0: Well, but you know how to regulate yourself on stage. There are artists go on stage every night and don't kick their pianos over. Sorry, their keyboards.
1: It was a piano. It was awesome.
2: Disguised as piano.
0: They don't grab phones and throw them across the stage.
1: I think he's fine. I think if that's all he's doing these days, throwing a phone, it's weird, and kicking over a keyboard, hey, good for him. It's been much worse for him.
0: Oh, so just because he's had a little progress, it's like, okay.
1: Yeah. Yeah. I think progress is good.
2: And they got their phone back. Everything's fine.
4: Yeah, it's good.
1: Was it crack, Mike? You know?
3: I didn't see that.
2: It had to have been.
0: Yes, he chunked it.
1: He chunked it.
0: Chunked it. What if that phone, here's another thought I had, would have hit somebody in the head?
4: Oh, my God.
1: Okay, I thought that too because he threw it hard, but I think it.
2: Is that why he threw it on the stage?
0: Because it wasn't planned out. He grabbed it and chunked it. So it's like that could have hit anybody.
1: You're having a lot of mom thoughts here.
0: Because I'm a mom.
1: I know. And I appreciate you for it.
0: And you're a dad now too, so.
2: Oh, wow. She got you.
1: Okay, well, if he hits my baby with a phone, I'll fight him. Otherwise, we're good.
0: Okay, thank you.
1: You guys hit us up if you want. 877-77-BOBBY. That's our number. All right, go.
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2: This is the Bobby Bones Show. Let's go.
0: Let's go talk to Mandy in Virginia Beach. Mandy, you're on the show. Good morning.
3: Good morning, everybody.
0: Hey.
3: So you guys were talking about Morgan Wallen and throwing the phone. Now, I will say that I totally agree with Amy that, yes, somebody could have gotten hit and he could have or should have had some better judgment. But at the same time, it's kind of a two-way street. Because a few years ago, I was at a Luke Bryan concert and somebody threw their brand new phone at him and it was literally within 5 inches of his head.
0: What's the two-way street?
3: There has to be respect both ways. Has to be respect both ways. He has to respect the fans, but the fans also have to respect him and his time and that he's actually doing these things so they can see him. Mm. It's the same thing as you going out and performing when you and Eddie were doing The Raging Idiot. Did you want people throwing things at your head?
0: No, but that didn't have to happen. That had nothing to do with this. Like, nobody was throwing phones at him. A security guard was holding the phone up.
3: No, I get that. But what I'm saying is it's two ways. He threw something. It was a poor decision. But people are throwing things at them all the time, too.
4: She's saying at times fans make poor
0: decisions.
4: But
0: one doesn't have to do with the other at all.
4: Right.
0: Like, none.
4: Yeah.
0: Nobody throw anything. How about that?
5: That's a good compromise.
0: Yeah, it's not a two-way street. It should be a no-way street. Nobody should be throwing crap.
4: I think that's
0: crap.
4: What she's saying.
0: But one doesn't have to do with the other.
4: I think she's just saying, yeah, nobody throw anything. Fans need to stop. Artists need to stop.
5: Everyone.
4: No throwing.
0: I don't think anybody disagrees with that.
4: Yeah.
5: It's a safer option.
4: Or he was having a very delayed reaction from that show she was at, and he's like, oh.
0: Well, that was a Luke Bryan show.
4: Oh, okay.
0: Yeah. No, just stop throwing crap. Everybody just stop throwing crap. How about that? Ain't no two-way. That's one way. Nobody throw anything. People get hurt. All right. We got that. You feel? I feel like she's a little confused, but that's okay.
4: If we get hurt. I think we should. Nobody throw anything.
0: Yeah. All right. Thank you, Mandy. Let's go to Carol in Massachusetts. Carol, you're on the show.
6: Hey, how are you?
0: Pretty good. What's going on?
6: I was just wondering your thoughts on Florida Georgia Line reuniting.
4: I love it.
5: Good question.
4: I love it.
0: Great. Me too. Hope they go and make a bunch of money.
4: Yeah.
0: I don't know. It's kind of like when Backstreet Boys, they're not boys anymore. Like New Kids on the Block, they're not kids anymore. It's kind of weird to see them. Like when they're dancing around the same outfits, that's kind of weird. Let's graduate a little bit too.
5: Yeah.
0: I hope they make a bunch of money and they do the nostalgia thing. I think that, but they haven't been broken up that long.
5: How long has it been?
0: Like 4 years. That's like Maddie and Tay announcing they're reuniting tomorrow.
5: Right. They just broke up.
0: You guys just broke up. That's what's up. I think it's great for one of them because his career was not doing anything. And I'm surprised. I guess I'm not. Like, Tyler was killing it as a solo artist. But also,
4: and maybe he's
0: I don't
4: still
0: think
4: will.
0: He wants to do medium support because he was doing that for big artists because he was like making his way up. But he has number one songs.
4: Yeah.
0: So he'll probably do both.
4: Yeah. You would think he's good at it.
0: Yeah, he's good at it. But I'm not in the mood to get started on that situation. I just really don't like one of them.
4: Right, so that's fine. Because
0: he's a freaking liar. Yeah. And I don't like him. So that's what's up.
4: Okay.
0: So that's what's up, Carol. I hope they make a lot of money, and I hope that they bring a lot of joy to people.
6: It seems like they are now. A lot of people were, posting how great it was and how glad they were. So I was just like, when Tyler was on saying, I wouldn't for $1 million go back. No, I'm doing this on my own. And then all of a sudden they're like singing together. I just wondered how you felt about that.
0: I forgot about that. He said that on my podcast. He said, I wouldn't for $1 million do a wedding with BK again.
5: Wow. No way.
0: I forgot about that.
4: Well, when things are tense, you say things that, and I think it's a beautiful story of redemption.
0: Yeah. Well, 3 months later, BK came to me and was like, Tyler Hubbard hates you, and he's the reason that we feuded with you.
4: Yeah.
5: Really?
0: Yeah. BK was like, Tyler Hubbard hates you, and that's why we feuded with you. He told me that.
5: Oh, man.
0: Yeah, how am I supposed to feel? I hope they make a bunch of money and they bring people joy. Yeah. I don't give a crap. You want me to dance with them? Nah.
5: Obviously, they're making more than $1 million.
7: Yeah, they're going to make more than $1 million.
0: That's a good point.
5: Because he came back and did it.
0: I have no problem with Tyler Hubbard. Even if he hates me, even if he said that about me, BK said Tyler said a lot of bad stuff about me. I don't care. I'm all good. BK can kick rocks, though. That's all. Yeah, Carol, that's what's up.
7: Oh, man.
6: All right. Thanks, Bobby. Have a good day.
0: She knew what she was doing. Carol knew what she was doing.
7: She called in to post the laughing.
0: You knew what you were doing,
4: yeah,
0: didn't you?
4: She, of course, because she even knew about the $1 million.
0: I forgot about that.
4: I forgot that too, but I love when people can get back together.
0: I'm gonna pivot.
7: Okay.
0: Carol, you knew what you were doing though, right? Let's be honest. That's kind of funny you did.
6: Well, I just needed to know because on the podcast, Tyler was very, very specific that he wasn't doing it.
0: Yeah.
6: And now all of a sudden they're like hugging and kissing on stage.
5: They were kissing on stage?
0: Dude, that would be the ultimate. If they kissed, I'd be big Florida Georgia Line, big reunite.
5: Do it.
0: What if they just came out and they're like, we're back together, and they make out and we're like, no, we're really back together.
5: Everyone's like, what? That's...
0: All right, Carol, you got me. Oh, you got me triggered, Carol. All right, there you go. Let's see. What if we move off of this to something better? Christine in Greenville, North Carolina, you were on the show. Hi, Christine.
8: Hey, how are y'all?
0: Pretty good. What's going on?
8: Good. I just wanted to let you know that I live in Greenville, which is where Mr. Beef is, and y'all were talking about him earlier. And he is, like, all over town giving away money in grocery stores, in restaurants. He goes to a park and, like, throws up cash in the air, and all the kids are, like, running and getting it. I mean, he is a wonderful human being. He does so much for his
5: community. I bet he is.
8: So I just wanted to give a little shout-out. I just have to give a little shout-out.
0: I'm into it. Amy, why'd you say that was crazy?
4: That's just crazy. Well, it's like he goes to a park where all these kids are and just throws money around. He is wonderful.
5: Well, yeah, that'll make you wonderful.
7: I mean, that's
0: why people thought Pablo Escobar was wonderful.
5: That's right.
0: Because in the town, he would just take money and give it to the people.
5: And to them, he was.
4: Yeah. No, he was very generous to his people. He wanted to take care of his community.
0: Mm-hmm.
4: And I think that that's great.
0: Mm-hmm.
5: So he does this when there are no cameras around? Just goes to a park?
0: I'm sure he does some for bits. But he doesn't put kids on camera. So if he's doing stuff, so from everything that I've heard, Mr. Beast is a solid dude. The only problem that I have with Mr. Beast is his name doesn't fit his face.
5: Because he doesn't look like a beast.
0: He doesn't look like a beast. But that's the only problem I've ever had. I think the guy has true intentions. And I think he's also realized he can create while helping at the same time. And I think that's fine. That's great. As long as people get helped, I don't care. If you're not taking advantage of anybody, let it rip. So, yeah, there you go. Christine, thank you very much.
8: Shout out.
0: Y'all have a good day.
8: You too.
0: Bye-bye.
4: You too.
0: Todd in Florida. Todd, you're on the show. What's up, buddy?
9: Good morning, studio.
0: Morning.
9: I won tickets from the affiliated station down here in to Gainesville for Morgan Wallen. And Thomas Rhett he said thank you after every single song. And both those guys are signing stuff and taking the phones and doing the selfie, swinging around. I don't know what it's called, but it's selfie. And they're just so grateful for doing what they're doing and being out there. And sure enough, just like you guys were saying, people started throwing their phones at them on stage, which was just, you know, I thought it was horrible because the show and the music was fantastic. And those guys just deserve credit for being so grateful for all their fans and what they're doing.
0: Yeah, we got to stop throwing stuff, or it's going to be chicken wire in front of the stage again, back like the 80s.
5: Oh, Roadhouse.
0: Yeah, Blues Brothers, yeah. Roadhouse.
5: Why are they throwing their phones so they can get a selfie?
0: Because they can't get close enough, and they're like, well, I'll throw my phone, and maybe they'll take a selfie of themselves and throw it back.
4: Don't throw anything.
0: That's how people get hurt, and then they don't want to sign stuff anymore.
4: And you ruin it for everybody.
0: I saw after Wallen's first show in Pittsburgh, he went out for like an hour and signed stuff.
5: After the show?
0: On the stage. Yeah, way after the show. Wow. Like, you waited around. So I just don't think night two when he canceled was about anything other than weather. Because there was bad weather. Yes.
4: He said his team, the way his stage is set up, it could be fatal. No artist wants to put themselves in a situation where weather could take somebody's life.
0: Yeah, so I believe it. But then you're the one saying, well, he did push the piano. He did throw the phone. There's got to be something up.
4: Yeah, dude, two totally different things.
0: But I'm saying you could put that into the same narrative pretty easily.
4: But I'm not. Because I'm thinking rationally. People that are putting it in the same bucket and being mad at him for both, like, that's two totally different.
0: I don't think pushing the piano over and him throwing that phone have anything to do with each other.
4: No. I know. I don't like that he did that at the shows, but I also can recognize that he responsibly canceled a show by listening to his team.
0: Maybe he did it himself.
4: Did what?
0: I got a good app. They're just like, I don't like how this app's looking.
5: The radar app?
0: Yeah. Looks like some heavy winds and some dark green.
5: We should cancel.
0: That's how I explain bad weather to my wife, how dark the green is that's coming towards us. All right, Todd, I appreciate that. Yeah, Thomas Rhett, good dude. So, appreciate that call.
9: Thank you so much.
0: All right, see you later. All right, you guys want to call us, you can. 877-77-BOBBY.
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0: Yeah. Witnesses heard screams coming from a lake. Luckily, they jumped into action. The story is incredible. Eddie has it next in our segment called Tell Me Something Good.
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1061 The Bull. Hello, it's Amy James. And no matter where you are in Youngstown, the best country always plays here. Thanks so much for turning on 1061 The Bull, Youngstown's number one for new country. Take my

fire, y'all. Here's another new one you need to know. 106.1 The Bull, Youngstown's number one for new country.

1061 The Bull with Corey Kent and Co Wetzel, Rocky Mountain Low. Here we are back together for another week of work. It's Amy James. Country music really has a lot of amazing collabs right now. Here's another one, Morgan Wallen and Post Malone.

0: The Bowl 1061. Hello, it's Amy James. We're helping you get out of town and take the ultimate American getaway with $2,500 to see all of the states, cities, landmarks, and national parks our amazing country has to offer as she celebrates her 250th birthday on the 4th of July. Amy's a winner, and where would she spend the 4th of July?
1: I would celebrate the 4th in Colorado.
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0: Number one for New Country and Bobby Bones in the morning. 106.1 The Bull. Hello, it's Amy James. If you missed it, Lainey Wilson and Kenny Chesney will be representing country at this year's iHeartRadio Music Festival. It's back in Las Vegas. 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

the home of the Bobby Bones Show, 106.1 The Bull. Hello, it's Amy James. America is turning 250 this year. We want you to get out there and see her. The states, the cities, the landmarks, the national parks that make our country amazing. Win $2,500 so you can take the ultimate American getaway. Next keyword at 11. Just one.

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1: That's Ella Langley and Morgan Wallen. I can't love you anymore. Hello, it's Amy James. The big to-do, Florida Georgia Line, officially back together and expected to do shows next year. Holy

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1: Hello, it's Amy James. Jill's got $2,500 to head out on the ultimate USA getaway. What does being American mean to her?
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1: 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If you had some extra cash this summer, what kind of adventure would you get up to? 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
2: 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A great run, but we'll talk about it tomorrow morning on The Bobby Bones Show.

6-1 The Bull. Hello, it's Amy James. And no matter where you are in Youngstown, the best country always plays here. Thanks so much for turning on 106.1 The Bull, Youngstown's number one for new country.

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0: Be By You. I'm obsessed with that new song from Luke Combs. So good. Hello, it's Amy James. What do you think? You and a guest going to Las Vegas on us? We've got to win it before you can buy a trip to be at our iHeartRadio Music Festival. It's back September 18th and 19th with Lainey Wilson, Kenny Chesney, BTS, Cardi B, Benson Boone, and so many more. Plus, we'll send you with $1,000. 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

Country and Bobby Bones in the morning. 106.1 The Bull. That's Riley Green. If you weren't able to be in Nashville over the weekend for CMA Fest, good news. Riley and Good Morning America's Lara Spencer will be hosting this year's CMA Fest TV special. It's coming back to ABC on the 25th.

1061 The Bull, Youngstown's number one for new country. That's Zach John King. Get to drinking. Hi, it's Amy James. On a scale of 1 to 10, how much do you think luck plays into someone's life? We talk about a new poll and why I'm not buying it at all next.

0: 1061 The Bull. That's new Jason Aldean. Don't tell on me. Hi, it's Amy James. What is your number on a scale of 1 to 10? How much do you think luck plays into someone's life? Well, that was asked in a new poll, and I disagree. The top answer was like a 6 or 7. That's putting a lot in luck's hands. I think more than anything, attitude does. And I'll give you an example. It's not like I'm always glass half full gal, but I try to be that way. Like if something happens at our house or we have to call and then all of a sudden we have, oh, 500 bucks. I'm like, yeah, but we have the 500 bucks to actually be able to pay for it. For some people, they wouldn't be able to. You know, and I think that framing of things really does help make you lucky.
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1: 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Won her trip to Las Vegas for our iHeartRadio Music Festival. 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
1: 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We got Lainey Wilson, Kenny Chesney, Goo Goo Dolls, BTS, Benson Boone. It's going to be a party. We'll send you with $1,000 as well. 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
1: 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Hello, it's Amy James. Here's your heads up. Win it before you can buy a trip to see Lainey Wilson, Kenny Chesney, and everybody else playing in Vegas at our iHeartRadio Music Festival. 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
1: Take a left here, boy. Take it slow. Don't get distracted by that radio. I just rolled my eyes and I said, Daddy,

1061 The Bull with Be Her. Ella Langley and Hardy co-wrote that song. Coming up next, Ella is going to talk to us about her newfound mega success, Dylan Scott. Gave a-

0: 1061 The Bull, number one for new country in Youngstown. That's new Bailey Zimmerman, Chevy Silverado. Hello, it's Amy James. Ella Langley has been working hard for a long time, but suddenly she is like the biggest thing ever. So with this massive success, what's her plan?
1: You know yourself the best and your artistry. And like, at the end of the day, I'm the one that's going to have to do that interview. I'm the one that's going to have to sing that song every night. I'm the one that's going to have to go take those pictures. I'm the one that's going to have to work with these people and not compromising who you are as a human being.
0: That's exactly right. Music from Dasha next.
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106.1 The Bull, Youngstown's number one for new country. This guy, John Morgan, has been making music since he was a little kid. In fact, he grew up playing bluegrass music with his family's band. Now, kid myself.

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A great run.

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0: 1061 The Bull. Hey, it's Amy James. We're going to hook you up with $2,500 so that you can visit that bucket list landmark here in the USA. Take the ultimate American getaway this summer. Get ready. Another keyword to win at 2. Riley Green, Change My Mind.
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106.1 The Bull. Hello, it's Amy James. And no matter where you are in Youngstown, the best country always plays here. Thanks so much for turning on 106.1 The Bull. 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
1: That's Dan and Shay Say So. We'll be seeing a lot more of Riley Green on our televisions on the 25th. He hosts that CMA special with Lara Spencer. And he'll be a coach on next season of The Voice. But that doesn't start up until, what, mid-September? Worst way.

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Hey, it's Bobby Bones. 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A great run, but we'll talk about it tomorrow morning on The Bobby Bones Show.

1061 The Bull. 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

0: 1061 The Bull. You're on the TikToker gram scrolling. Make your way to my page. Give me a follow. Corey on radio. Just scrolling through them myself. Came across Jerry and Rebecca. They got married. Congrats. I'm friends with Jerry. I don't know how or why, but yeah. Congrats to you too. Hope you have a long, long marriage. I was reading how the average wedding costs $36,000. I'm guessing couples now, when they go to venues, they're like, do you take Klarna? It's the only way I can afford this.
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106.1 The Bull. Hey, it's Bobby Bones. Tomorrow morning at 8:20, after 20 years, we may be saying goodbye to something on the show. 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

0: 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My name's Corey, and there are so many great country concerts that we are giving away tickets to. 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
1: My name's Corey, and hello.
2: Yeah, hi. This is Paul Smith. How are you doing today?
1: Paul Smith, I'm doing wonderful. How are you doing?
2: I'm also wonderful. Thank you for asking me.
1: Oh, nice.
2: Well, actually, this call is regarding your car insurance. So may I ask you one quick thing, if you don't mind?
1: Sure, but I'm guessing you need to know that I don't have a car. Yeah, I only have roller blades.
2: All right.
1: Yeah, do you cover that with insurance? Because I would love to talk to you about that. Hello? Paul Smith? We got disconnected. I hope he calls back.
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Big party going down in Vegas this September. 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Kenny Chesney, Lainey Wilson, a bunch of others. 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

106.1 The Bull. My name's Corey. 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So thank you for turning us on. 106.1 The Bull, Youngstown's number one for new country.

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1: Thanks for having us on for your work day. My name's Corey. Have you watched anything that you were a little disappointed in? I watched War Machine a couple weeks ago on Netflix. It wasn't great. And the ending, yeah, they left it open for a sequel. I didn't think we were going to get it because, again, I didn't think it was that special. But no, it's official. War Machine 2 is happening. It's like Netflix looked at it and said, hey, you watched half of this once at 11:40 p.m. Clearly, you want more.
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1061 The Bull. 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Tomorrow morning at 8:20, after 20 years, we may be saying goodbye to something on the show. A great run, but we'll talk about it tomorrow morning on The Bobby Bones Show.

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1: I didn't think they'd be able to do it, but they did. They topped it from last year. Last year was incredible, but this year, wow. All right, Herb Brady Music Festival in Vegas. Lainey Wilson, Snoop Dogg, Kenny Chesney here. Win a trip for $200,000. 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
0: 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Enter it now.

106.1 The Bull. My name's Corey. And what song would you like to hear? You can let us know by just tapping the talkback mic and tell us anything you want. It's right there on the free iHeartRadio app.

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1: My name's Corey, talking to Julie right now, driving and chatting me up. And is this a good idea?
2: I'm driving very slowly.
1: Well, that's not good, because then you're going to have cars honking at you because you're going under the speed limits. Yeah, maybe we should continue this conversation later.
2: No, you're good. I'm not on you with my hands.
1: You're not on me with your hands. That's weird.
2: Yeah, I'm on the phone with my hands.
1: Yeah, no, I think we're beyond the point of clarifying. I need to get HR involved.
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0: 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Back tomorrow morning at 8. Here's Kane Brown.

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0: The Bull 106.1. My name's Corey. Thanks for having us on. If you're on the TikTok and Gram, give me a follow at Corey on Radio. Find this interesting. 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They hope this will combat West Nile virus and yellow fever, some other illnesses as well. Yeah, helpful in theory, pretty terrifying in practice, and yet somehow they're still collecting data from you and me.
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1061, The Bull, Youngstown's number one for new country. Two nights of performances in Vegas this September are iHeartRadio Music Festival, Kenny Chesney, Lainey Wilson, Goo Goo Dolls, and a bunch of others. When this

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So thank you for turning us on. 106.1 The Bull, Youngstown's number one for new country.

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0: The home of the Bobby Bones Show, 106.1 The Bull. Got the TikTokergram. Look me up. Give me a follow. Corey on radio. Just started watching this the other day. I was like 3 episodes in. I'm going to stop. There's no point in continuing. It got canceled after 2 seasons. The Hunting Party. It is over. That is ironic because finding the audience was apparently the real hunt.
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1: 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Hey, it's Bobby Bones. Tomorrow morning at 8:20, after 20 years, we may be saying goodbye to something on the show. A great run, but we'll talk about it tomorrow morning on The Bobby Bones Show.

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0: 106.1 The Bull. Tonight's performances going down this September in Vegas are iHeartRadio Music Festival, Kenny Chesney, Lainey Wilson, Goo Goo Dolls, Snoop Dogg. The list goes on and on. I want to get you there. Trip for two, which includes $1,000. Text the nationwide keyword WIN to 200-200. You'll get a confirmation text and info. 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

Number one for new country and Bobby Bones in the morning. It's 106.1 The Bull. 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
1: Ella Langley is called Choose in Texas. What's going on? My name is Wayne D. She is Tay. We're about to dive into the Kickstart call. Love the phone calls that y'all give us throughout the night. Be the first one on with us. 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Trying to put you on in a few minutes, right? Here's Parker McCollum now.

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What's up? 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
1: Tracy, what's up? 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
1: We're working on something right now at Miranda Lambert's. It's something we do every year. Mm-hmm. It's called iHeart Country House Party at CMA Fest. And that's an opportunity for you to get up close and personal with some pretty big country music names.
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1: Yeah.
2: So we'll definitely be there. If you want
3: to
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1: Heck yeah. We'll share more as we can a little closer and as things get announced. But also, it'll be on our socials, so follow at Wayne D and Tay. Hey, thanks for checking in. We appreciate you. Have a good day.
3: Yeah, you guys have a great...
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Hey, it's Bobby Bones. Tomorrow morning at 8:20, after 20 years, we may be saying goodbye to something on the show. A great run, but we'll talk about it tomorrow morning on the Bobby Bones Show.

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1: Oh, it is going to be a busy week in your favorite city. Talking Nashville, all your favorite country artists got a schedule like you wouldn't believe coming up a little later this week. CMA Fest, yeah. What's your favorite artist up to, though? Taking a plug us in just a few.

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No matter where you're at in Youngstown, we got the best country always playing right here. 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
2: All right, a lot of Morgan Wallen news to unpack from the weekend. Okay, but first, let's start out with the fact that first he was hinting some new music, and now he's posting pictures of him in the studio, and then even dropped a little clip of a previously unheard song on his socials. We don't have any information on the clip other than that it's new. And then fellow artists chimed in on the comment section, like Ernest saying, should be turned up just a notch louder. You got Nate Smith saying, literally undefeated. Then in other Morgan Wallen news, there was a moment from Morgan's Friday night concert in Pittsburgh where it's totally going viral. I mean, mid-song, he noticed somebody side stage, like kind of filming him. And he went in for a close-up, but after walking away for a few seconds, he returned, grabbed the phone from the woman's hand, and threw it into the crowd. Yeah, not sure what that was about. Then his show on Saturday in Pittsburgh ended up getting canceled because of weather. It was crazy. It was like severe weather conditions that were going on. So yeah, lots happening in Morgan's world. And last, so big news over the weekend, Florida Georgia Line reunited at CMA Fest. It's all over social media, but what remained a mystery was for how long, right? Was this basically a special occasion or something more long-term? Well, we have another clue that it may be a permanent thing. The duo has signed with the Core Entertainment for Management, the company Tyler Hubbard had signed with several months back to guide his solo career. Now, there is no word on whether the pair is working on new music, but Billboard reports that more Florida Georgia Line live shows are coming in 2027. All right, that's your iHeartCountry Roundup with Tay.
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10: You went to JCPenney to find those summer fashion staples, like shorts and tees from A&A in St. John's Bay. 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Well, with deals like these, it's easy to find exactly what you are and aren't looking for. 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